0: This is KWBE Beatrice. It is 7 o'clock.
1: ABC News, I'm Stephanie Officer. A horrific morning for members of a San Diego mosque after two suspects ages 17 and 19 opened fire on the worship center. Three men, including a security guard, were killed in that shooting at the Islamic Center of San Diego. Police credited that security guard for playing a pivotal role in keeping the shooting from being much worse, as the adjacent Arabic school was in session during the violence. All of the children got out safely, but the magnitude of the tragedy weighing heavily on Imam Tahan Hassan, the center's director.
2: I know it's time of sorrow, time of sadness. We have never experienced a tragedy like this before.
1: We're told the teens died of self-inflicted gunshot wounds at the scene. No word on the motive as of yet. In Boston, the TSA is testing a new program where airline passengers can go through security 25 miles away before being bused directly to their gates. It's meant to help ease congestion. The program takes effect June 1st. This is ABC News. The company that boasted about its network of Bitcoin ATMs is shutting down after scammers run rampant. ABC's Jim Ryan explains.
3: It starts with a text or phone call. Someone posing as a bank employee telling the recipient they need to withdraw all of their money and feed it into a crypto kiosk. Bitcoin Depot, the largest network of Bitcoin ATMs, says it's tried to enhance the security of its machines, but that the bad press generated by scammers has made its business model unworkable.
1: Just days after his murder conviction was overturned in South Carolina, Alex Murdaugh has filed a new lawsuit against former court clerk Mary Rebecca Hill, alleging her actions denied him his right to a fair trial after she discussed the case with jury members. Prosecutors say they still plan on retrying Murdaugh for the murders of his wife and son while he remains in prison for financial crimes. I'm Stephanie Officer, ABC News.
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0: 4 minutes past the hour of 7 o'clock. A couple of updates on our warnings to get to before we go back to Sports Nightly. A severe thunderstorm warning remains in effect until 7:15 for East Central Jefferson and Central Gage counties at 6:45. A severe thunderstorm is located 5 miles east of Harbine, moving east at 45 miles per hour. Half-dollar size hail has been reported with that thunderstorm, also torrential rainfall, and then also a severe thunderstorm warning for southeastern Lancaster and northern Gage County until 7:15. Ping pong ball size hail, 60 mile per hour wind gusts have been reported with that thunderstorm. So we have another 15 minutes to go on a couple of thunderstorm warnings for you, and a tornado watch does remain in effect until 8 o'clock.
10: And Nebraska has another two spot on the two run shot from Moyer. It's 4-0 Nebraska.
11: 2-2 the count. Here it is.
10: Hoffman swings and drives this one. Right center and deep, and it'll hit off the base of the wall. Williams scores. Bland scores. It's a two-run double for Casey Hoffman, and a 4-1 lead for the Huskers in the bottom of the sixth.
6: 0-2 with two on and two out. Jordy winds and kneels. Satcher swings and misses. Strike three, and Nebraska is on to Super Regionals. They have won the Lincoln Regional Championship.
11: Now, here are your hosts, Jessica Cootie and Kyle Crooks, on the Huskers Radio Network.
12: Welcome back. Hour number two of Sports Nightly with Kyle Crooks. I'm Jessica Cootie. All right, did want to dive back into softball a little bit. Again, historic weekend. We're looking forward to Supers being here for the first time ever for Nebraska softball. But, you know, a lot to take away. We talked a little bit about the pitching, but I want to go back to a storyline we talked about going into the Big Ten tournament about Alexis Jensen. And, you know, she had a little bit of a tough outing at Penn State, but the way she bounced back in the Big Ten tournament and then for them to go with her to start the regional, and then the way that she set the tone and goes, goes the distance and just gives up that one run, and that's what Nate was saying, just one bad pitch essentially, and then, you know, just you saw her the confidence, and that usually for freshmen could be a little bit of a nerve wracking. Your first regional, it was packed out there. I mean, there was not a seat to be had. There was not much space on the berm, but the way that she handled it and kind of set the tone, and look, they had to have those performances because the bats just had some trouble getting going. But I mean, I just was so impressed, and she was loose, and that's how she is, and that's how she's been all season long. And even Hannah Kaur told me that they don't consider her a freshman anymore, but I thought that, you know, again, she just continues to prove how special she is with the way that she handled that moment on Friday.
13: Yeah, I think too, I mean, on yesterday, you didn't have a whole lot of margin for error.
12: Yeah.
13: That could add to the pressure of it when you only have a one-run lead. And credit to you, you have the ability to hand the ball off to Jordy Fromm to pitch the final few innings, and that's the great remedy. And that's part of the season that's maybe untold to a lot, is they've taken a lot of the stress off of Jordy, the number of innings that they're asking from her this year, and having that luxury in the back end to pitch some high-stress innings. But you know, even the television crew and Beth and all them had talked about the confidence and the swagger in which Alexis pitches with. That's something that, you know, we could see in your conversations with her and the first time she came in studio and you had like a 30-minute conversation. She is authentically herself. She's unapologetically herself.
12: And as a young player, that it speaks volumes.
13: As a true freshman, she has a little walk, almost like if you remember the Conor McGregor walk that he did in the octagon. She has that after every strikeout. There's a certain confidence you need to not just play well in this game, but succeed at a high level in this game, because it's really hard to do what she's doing. And, you know, it gets harder as the season goes along, too, right? Because people have more tape on you. And the scouting report is more lengthy. It's easier to do that in February. Maybe not in this case with Nebraska because of the teams they played in February and March. But when people have a book on you and they have more tape, it's really hard to replicate what she continues to do. And I'll be interested to see how they adjust things for, does she start Thursday? I have to make sure I say Thursday and not Friday.
12: I know, right?
13: I just had a habit. Does she start game one? Is it Jensen Malin? Is it Fromm Malin? We do know this, is that I would probably, if this series does go all three, it's a best of three, I would imagine that she probably starts two of them. And for a true freshman to start two games for you in a super regional tells you everything that you need to know.
12: Has a lot of belief in herself, and you've talked a lot about this, that, and you've been on that stage. A lot of teams go really far with one elite pitcher, but the fact that this team has two of arguably the best pitchers in the country, I mean, got to feel good going into this situation. And I just, I mean, hoping that, look, I think maybe pressing a little bit, they saw some good pitching that I think some teams were really fired up to be on that stage. And, you know, we're really prepared and ready to go. I think, you know, the Huskers will really dive into some film. And again, this is a pitcher that they've seen in Ruby Malin that they will spend a lot of time, I think, preparing and diving into some film, and hopefully can get the bats going a little bit more. But, again, going into these types of situations, you feel really, really good about having not just one really, really good pitcher, but having two.
13: Yeah, I mean, two dominant. Essentially, you could say Jensen's going to be a freshman All-American and Jordy's going to be an first-team All-American, potentially is going to be the national player
12: of the year.
13: She better
12: be, or I'm going to be pretty
13: fired. You know, what's
12: up.
13: Interesting is UCLA had Megan Grant, but they also had Jordan Woolery, who probably should have been in that three over Megan Grant, even though we know the gaudy home run numbers that Megan Grant
12: is. The only reason why
13: that
12: she's there, it's...
13: Because she's, you know, she's made history, but
12: People get caught up in that. And it's like, look at the whole picture.
13: Yeah.
12: You know? I mean, that's my thing is, when have we ever seen a player ever do what Jordy has done?
13: Yeah. It's a two-way. I mean, we've seen some really great two-way players, but the consistency of being, what is it, like conference pitcher of the year, whether in the Big 12 with Oklahoma or in the Big 10 here, she's done it, what, like four times? Four times in her career, four-time first-team All-American, two-time national champion. I just think that's the fascinating part of it. I don't love when people try to make comparisons in different sports and compare it to softball, but I'll do it in this case. I think I made this comparison a couple weeks ago of LeBron James going back to Cleveland second time and winning an NBA championship and how much more special it was. I just wonder what that would be like for Jordy, who loves Nebraska, came back here, probably wants to live here for the rest of her life, be around this program for a long, long time, and to bring something here to Nebraska that is so incredibly special. And this team has a legitimate opportunity to do that. I think there were some head-scratching moments with the offense, for sure. It's just out of the ordinary. I think sometimes you have to tip your cap to the other team. I think there's a couple of good pitchers they face at South Dakota and Grand Canyon. So you know, there is part of that, but also offensively, there's got to be more, because the margin of error is much thinner when you're playing Oklahoma State as opposed to Grand Canyon. I would assume that the offense is going to pick up this, even with Ruby Malin out there. I'm trying to look too, Jess, like at the, I'm trying to go through the stats of Oklahoma State and just see what her innings load has been like this year.
12: Oh, it's unbelievable. I actually looked that up the other day, and it's crazy, but. While you look that up and we dive into that, I did want to play the interview. I was able to catch up with Alexis following the win yesterday, so I want to play that for you now. How fun was this for you this weekend, your first one, and you're advancing to the Supers?
14: It was very fun, you know, especially doing it with this crew and just having fun out there and just being a part of something bigger than ourselves right now.
12: What did it feel like on Friday? You got the ball to start the regional. How ready for you? What were you looking to do for this team?
14: I was just looking to go out there and compete and try to help the team as best I can, and I think I did a pretty good job of that. So
12: I would say so. And you and Jordy together just give up the one run and pitch a lot of shutout innings. The two of you together, how much do you kind of beat off each other and fuel each other?
14: It's kind of like the 1-2 punch. You know, you never know what you're going to expect, and when it happens, it's kind of like they have no chance, and it's really fun to play off each other's energy all the time.
12: How do you like having Jordy as a closer backing you up?
14: Every time she comes in, I play that Timmy Trumpet in my head, or like Enter Sandman. I'm like, yeah, here we go. This is going to be fun.
12: I talked to Jessie Farrell yesterday, and she would not take any credit, but how big is she in supporting you guys and complimenting you guys when you're in the circle?
14: She's a very big part, especially when she closes her glove on that strike three, and she just really helps us stay in the moment, and especially when she takes the time out, it helps you relax and just helps you focus on the moment again.
12: Some pretty big defense also being played behind you, too. How important is that for the confidence that you're able to bring to the circle?
14: It's very important because you know you can trust your team, you know you can trust your pitches, and then you know that they're going to have your back if you're having a bad day or a good day.
12: You've never been here, and I know people have talked about you're not a freshman anymore, but what is it about you that allows for you to really take this in and have a lot of fun out there?
14: You just got to have a mindset that whatever happens, happens, and you just got to go out there and be yourself and have fun out there. It's just not put too much pressure on yourself.
12: You enjoy this moment this weekend?
14: Oh, I did.
12: You take it in with all this crowd here cheering your name?
14: I very much did. I didn't really hear much cheering names, but I heard a lot of cheering, so that's all that mattered.
12: I was in the stands. There was a lot of people cheering your name. That's got to be great, right?
14: Yeah, it is great. I didn't even hear it. Maybe I need to open my ears a little bit.
12: You stood out there and signed a lot of autographs for a lot of little girls out there. I'm sure that was you when, back, what, 10 years ago or so, but how important was that? Why did you want to do that here today after this hard-fought win?
14: When the kids see you putting in the effort to say hi to them, that makes them want to come watch you more. So, and they're just so big. They show up every day. They sit in the heat right now. So I know how hot it is out there, and I'm just showing my appreciation for them sitting through it and cheering us on.
12: All right, what goes into this week of preparation? Well, I guess getting rested and then getting ready to go for another big one to maybe advance to Oklahoma City.
14: Eat, sleep, practice, and breathe, hopefully. Make sure you breathe.
12: Any
14: water.
12: Drink water. Any water. Candy reviews this week for the TikTok?
14: I have a protein bar that's going to be reviewed tonight, so watch out. Stay tuned. Coming later.
12: And come loud again, right, for Husker Nation next weekend?
14: Oh, be loud, be proud, and bring some signs because I love those, so yeah.
12: Great stuff. Congratulations on a big weekend.
14: Thank you. Go Big Red.
12: I mean, you said it, Kyle. She is authentically her. And I love talking to her. When we had that conversation earlier in the season, I laugh. She's so entertaining. She keeps her teammates just love her. They believe in her. And I mean, there's no other Alexis Jensen.
13: You can hear the confidence in her voice, right? She's very confident in who she is, and she should be. I mean, she is one of the best freshmen in the country, and she has a part of, she can be part of forever. I mean, if this team goes on to do something really special, and we know what that is, to win it all, she is going to be the centerpiece along with Jordy in accomplishing that.
12: So one of the things we were talking about with Jordy and some of her accomplishments, and the reason why my big argument for her this year is, so last year she became just the fifth player in history to hit 20 home runs and win 20 games in the circle. She's on track to do that. She's at 19-19, 19 wins, 19 home runs. She's leading the country in saves. She's hitting over 400 at the plate. So she's one away in each, and she would become, we looked it up, the first player ever to do it in back-to-back seasons.
13: Yeah, I mean, that's wild. Plus the save number you throw in there. So you have the wins plus potentially the number of saves that she's going to have by season's end with the home runs. I mean, it's pretty wild. The last pitcher that outside of Jordy last year to have a 20-20, so home runs and wins, was Samantha Schau at Oklahoma State in 2019. That was when she was at Oklahoma State, ironically enough, but she was only the fifth to ever do that last year.
12: So yeah, it just
13: by the way,
12: to
13: I
12: me
13: looked up,
12: like, you're talking about one, you're, you say a two-way player, the best two-way player potentially maybe to ever play the game, right?
13: I think so,
12: but you're comparing her to one-way players, you're only hitting. That's the reason why some of these players that have been up against her are in the conversation at all, just for their hitting, what they've done at the plate.
13: Yeah.
12: And you're talking about a whole package player that does everything on the field. Well, and not to mention her base running, you know? She literally does everything.
13: So Issa Torres is the third, had an incredible season for Florida State, but they're done.
12: They got bounced in the regional.
13: She is an incredible player. By the way, I looked up the innings numbers. We talked about Ruby Malin having a pretty large workload. 238 of the 365 innings. To put that into context, that's third most in the nation, and that is the most of anybody left in the tournament field. 200. I mean, that is a massive workload for a season for Ruby Malin. I imagine she'll be as fired up as anybody, being from the Omaha area. I think she went to Omaha Scott. Is that where she went to school?
12: Scott Catholic, yep.
13: And club teammates with Jordy and that whole connection there that they'll talk about on television ad nauseum.
12: Oh, yeah. We'll hear a lot about that all throughout the week. But all right, got to get to a break coming up next. I had another interview. I had a chance to catch up with Hannah Kamenzen yesterday after the win, which ended up being the difference, the 1-0 ball game. She hit the home run in the bottom of the first. So we'll hear from her coming up next here on Sports Nightly. 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
12: 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Welcome back to Sports Nightly with Kyle Crooks. I'm Jessica Cootey. Yeah, it was a little bit crazy that the bats kind of were just not as big as they usually have been, because we have talked a lot about that being one of the strengths, and which one would you rather have, the bats or the pitching. And it was kind of a little shocking, I think, and even for Husker fans out there, that they just could not seem to get it going. And I just I'm sure they will be asked about it going into this weekend, and I talked to a few of them about it, but maybe just a little bit, pressing a little bit, just because of the situation was, mm-hmm. and being that the regionals were starting, and how much it all meant to them, and the big crowd and all of that. But, again, they're going to have to get that worked out before they, move forward. It's this weekend, but even they want to take the next step into Oklahoma City.
13: Yeah, I don't think there's a whole lot of concern, at least from my side, and I don't think there's a whole lot of concern from their side either. I think they know the team they have, they know, is good enough. The bottom line is you won those games, right? Yep. You found a way to get those big hits, especially late. At least Sunday, you got it early. But you found ways to get those crucial hits, and that's what it's going to take. If you win games through pitching or if you win games through hitting, it doesn't necessarily matter. And then I can tell you, you're probably with Ruby pitching 95% of the innings, that you might see this weekend, I would imagine that these could be 2-1 games.
12: Right, yep.
13: I know the one earlier in the year was 12-11 in 11 innings. I'd be probably pretty stunned if you had some crooked numbers. So there's a good chance you have to win some of those games.
12: I think it was 2-1, right?
13: There was a 4-3 and a 12-11
12: game. Okay.
13: So

0: who's, you have two players that have been on that stage, mm-hmm. that have won national championships, that know what it takes at this time of year. And that's such, that's something that's so important. Can't be understated how important it is to have Jordy and Hannah Kaur there. One, they're best of friends, right? And that's all great. But understanding what it takes this time of year from a leadership standpoint, from an exertion standpoint. I mean, these players, they must be exhausted this time of year, right? You're going at it pretty consistently from February, games every single week from February, the travel and all that stuff. It can wear on you. And these are players that know exactly how to win this time of year in the mayhem, as they call it.
1: So I forgot who the texter was, but we've had a couple of texters text in asking about Hannah Kaur's routine when she's at the plate and when she's putting her hand in the ground. So I had a chance to ask her, and it's in the interview that we posted on social media after they got the first win. But if you listen to any of her interviews that she's done here really throughout the season, she's very religious, very big on her faith. And so that's a big part of it. And that's what she does when she's putting her hand in the dirt. She's praying and, again, giving glory to God. And so she dives into that in that interview if you want to go listen to it, and kind of explains the whole kind of run through of what she does at her at bat. So switching gears to the other Hannah, who ended up, it was the difference in yesterday's win of getting to the Super Regionals. Hannah Kamenzen hit the big home run in the bottom of the first inning. That, again, 1-0. So I had a chance to catch up with her following the win yesterday. All right, here with Hannah Kamenzen as the Huskers advance to the Super Regional. First of all, how much fun was it to celebrate here on this field this year?
2: So cool. I mean, like you said, last year we didn't get to, but the crowd was crazy all weekend, and it was just so awesome to see.
1: All right, your run ended up being the difference, that home run in the bottom of the first. What did you see, and how good did it feel off the bat?
2: Yeah, I was just fouling off pitches there. I kind of got down, and then I just saw a good one, and I knew off the bat that it was going over.
1: How did it feel to round those bases? Just knowing, I guess, how big that was going to be. Did you know that that was going to be the only run?
2: Yeah. I mean, at the time, it still felt good, but at the time, I didn't think that it would be the only run. But it's always just so cool when you get to come in and see your teammates screaming like crazy.
1: How would you describe the pitching and the job that Alexis and Jordy did this weekend?
2: Yeah, they have been amazing. I mean, it's just so awesome to see them go out there and just deal their stuff and just believe in it. And both of them just come in one after another. Just so proud of them, and they've both worked so hard for this.
1: In this day and age, when they say that it's the hitter's game, what is it about those two that they make it a pitcher's game here in this stadium?
2: Yeah, I think just their fearlessness and their ability just to believe in themselves no matter what the game is, the count, who's up, and just trust their stuff and then just trust all the people behind them.
1: Yeah, and I was going to ask you about that. I know you were the DP the last couple of games, but there's some pretty good defense being played behind them. How much pride do you guys take in that and backing them up?
2: Yeah, we take a lot of pride in it, and I think that especially now in postseason, defense is what wins you these games, and now more than ever, any out you get is important.
1: All right, so going into next week, how exciting is it that you get to stay here and host Supers here at Bolin Stadium? Yeah. And how rewarding is it because you guys wanted to do just that?
2: Yeah, I mean, it's huge. It's so exciting. I'm excited to see the atmosphere. And like I said, last year we had to do it in an environment that wasn't ours. So it's just a good feeling knowing that we'll get to be at home and we'll have all of Husker Nation behind us.
1: What goes into the prep this week to be ready to go for another tough series next weekend?
2: Yeah, kind of the same stuff we've been doing. Just we'll work on whoever we're going to face for the pitchers, and then just same defensive stuff. Work on whatever their offense is going to throw at us, and honestly, just playing Husker softball.
1: How much did this crowd fuel you guys this weekend?
2: They were huge. Just to hear them anytime it was a big hit, anytime there was runners on, you could hear them getting louder, and they were awesome, and I hope to see it next weekend.
1: Congratulations.
2: Thank you.
1: Good stuff there from Hannah Kamenzen. And Kyle, it was so cool after the game. So Camden was actually with me yesterday, and we were kind of hanging out in the outfield waiting to do an interview, and we waited out there for a while because the team stood out there and signed autographs. I'm telling you, it's probably 30 minutes. There's so many little girls that were lined up on the fence, and all the whole team was out there. Just everybody that wanted an autograph, they were just out there signing the autographs.
0: Did you ask for any autographs?
1: I should have, but I didn't.
0: Anybody ask for your autograph?
1: I got my T-shirt signed, or got a T-shirt and had it signed.
0: Yeah. You should have got like a tennis ball signed for Sonny.
1: I know.
0: Something.
1: Yeah.
0: But no, that's cool. That's usually the case when, on the road, when they're going to the bus, there's usually a director of ops or whatever it is that has to tell them, all right, now it's time to go. Because there's always, the sport's growing so much. I can only imagine for Nebraska volleyball what it's like.

0: But there is countless young athletes that are there and have gloves and want autographs because you're the heroes for them.
1: It's just, and you think about with this team being so heavily, with Nebraska kids, filled with Nebraska kids and kids that grew up rooting for this program. And a lot of them were those kids, standing out there getting autographs from the older players and watching and getting inspired by being out there like this. So you think about I think 10 years from now, probably some of those players were sitting here, I want to do that one day, and very well we could be interviewing those players one day.
0: Yeah, how many of those pictures do you see of, like, a prominent athlete, say a Jordy, taking a picture with a very young, like, softball player, and then that picture comes up on a broadcast, right, like years later, and then whatever the equivalent would be for a Jordy when she takes a picture with somebody,
1: Like the Kamenzins.
0: Yeah. I mean, they're all, a lot of them, especially those that are Nebraska born that are now playing as Huskers, and I'm sure they all came to games growing up as kids, so they probably were the ones waiting for the autographs and the pictures, and now to be able to return serve to that. And it's only going to get bigger this weekend. Those autograph lines are only going to grow a little bit larger on Thursday and for those 3 days. Hopefully it's only 2 days. That's the thing.
1: Yeah, so, and speaking of the Kamenzins, it was the Edwards twins because they looked up to the twins, and I actually asked Hannah when I had her in here for a Cornhusker conversation. So, yeah, I'm sure you could pull a lot of those. We've actually seen some of the younger players with Rhonda at the camps, and so just really neat to see. And so,
0: how fun do you think this is for Rhonda?
1: Oh, I mean, you can hear it in her voice.
0: The emotion she has in the post-game press conferences, I think that is the biggest thing I'm rooting for. Outside of the jersey and the logo and all that stuff, is for her to get an opportunity she's been doing this for 34 years now. She's been a player, a coach, and she's been a part. They read the stat, like 90% of the wins in Husker softball history, whether as a player, coach, what have you. And then for her to get an opportunity to get to a World Series here, with this team, with all the goals they set out, with the emotion, where she's at, kind of the way she probably views the game and the way that she loves this team specifically, what that would mean for her, that's what I'm rooting for, number one, is to see the celebration for her.
1: Yeah. It just is, when you talk about, she has told me this a few times, but it's a movie, it's a storybook, and look, they'll appreciate this season and this journey. I think all of them will, no matter what happens, but to me, this team deserves to end it in Oklahoma City. So
0: only two wins needed. So that's all you need. And one team stands in your way. I think this team will do it.
1: Well, we'll continue to talk about this obviously all week long, and we got some special things planned. 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
1: 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Welcome back. A couple segments left for us here on this Monday night edition of Sports Nightly. Got a couple texts that rolled in. I apologize. I missed this earlier. We don't have access to it on the screen, so I missed it on my phone. But at 6:47, had a text come in. Hey, guys, it's Chris watching live from the back of an Uber in Los Angeles. So,
0: wow.
1: If you're still watching, shout out Chris.
0: You could be doing in the back of an Uber in Los Angeles. You chose us. We appreciate you,
1: We appreciate it, Chris. Hopefully you're still watching.
0: We have a big fan base in
1: L.A. Yeah.
0: Well, we knew that when we went to the Rose Bowl.
1: Yeah.
0: But
1: speaking of art in L.A., he texted in. Said, hi, Kyle and Jessica. I would like to give Nate the Great a shout-out. Please pass this on to him. I predict the Husk. Oh, wait. Was that today? Nope. Sorry, that was last week. I missed it. This was
0: it
1: from
0: still
1: today.
0: Counts.
1: My bad. Hey, Jessica, I'm blown away how mature Alexis Jensen is. Great interview. I hope she's our starting pitcher the next year's GBR. Yeah.
0: Yeah. I thought they were going to say how mature I am. That they selfishly, they're
1: depends
0: talking
1: on
0: about,
1: the day.
0: Yeah. I'm not very mature much. But no, she is a fun interview. You just got to be, if it's a live interview, you just got to remind her every once in a while. You know,
1: I think in the maturity, it speaks to how she handles these big moments, how she is like just totally her. And it took me a long time, like I was in my 30s before I was okay with being myself.
0: Yeah. I mean,
1: a lot of women are not okay with that for a long time.
0: And I have not seen, I saw one of her TikToks come across with my algorithm.
1: Mm-hmm.
0: It was like a Culver's thing, but I've not seen her candy reviews that you spoke of.
1: Yeah. I mean, she's just so funny and so entertaining. I know that the team just loves to compete with her. She's a competitor. And I just keep going back to, and I know Jordy would probably, I don't know if she's even been asked about this, but I'd love to ask her about it. Because I've spoken about this at the Night at the Lead when Alexis won the the Newcomer of the Year award, and then right after that, Jordy won the Female Athlete of the Year award, and the way that they interacted backstage is so authentic, how much they care and love for one another. And boy, they are. They really, truly do feed off of one another. And but the fact that had Jordy not gotten hurt, they wouldn't be having the season together. You know?
0: Yeah. And, so, you know, it's interesting. I mean, she's a building block for the future. Like that text had said, she's a huge part moving forward. And you can, you know, chalk this team up to be a contender as long as Alexis Jensen's on this roster. They're going to find a way to be a contender. So that is just to think that she's only a true freshman and she has three more years of eligibility after this is pretty remarkable.
1: Western Conference Finals just tipped with my Thunder taking on the Spurs, an early lead.
0: How about SGA?
1: San Antonio. MVP. Yeah, back-to-back MVPs. But I was going to ask you that. What are your thoughts? It's kind of a big deal with Shams breaking the news. They had a big TV deal plan where they were going to announce it.
0: Don't let him find out. That's his job.
1: Okay.
0: I mean,
1: a little bit of a back and forth about it today. So
0: no, yeah, I heard one of the panels got on him about it. And but what do you expect? It's like when
1: Woj used to break the draft picks.
0: Well, yeah, and Schefter used to do that. I think they stopped a lot of those guys from doing it, at least the ESPN reporters from posting the draft picks a minute before they got announced. That was something that was like, okay, if you're going to watch this thing, you have to log off Twitter because everything was there 2 minutes before. Some people still do it, but what do you expect?
1: Okay, so did want to go back to baseball a little bit. We talked a lot about it with Nick, but you are pretty dead set that it's you feel pretty good about hosting a regional right now, but you feel like one win.
0: I think one win probably secures you that. Definitely secures you that. That's why it's not 100%, right? A lot of people say they're 70%. They're some on the optimistic side would say they're 80% you're going to host. I think if you win on Friday, you get to a semifinal. That probably puts you right in. And to think where you were 3 weeks ago and how this team responded. You know, Nick, when we had Nick on in the first hour, he mentioned the Ohio State series was just such an odd one from an offensive perspective, right? It's just something we had not seen at all. And
1: I'd love to see Nebraska match back up with Ohio State.
0: Yeah, which, you know, and I said it, I think the Monday after the series, it was the exception to what has been the rule, which has been an incredibly consistent offense, and it proved to be that, right? Because the crooked numbers you put up against Iowa, you know, the crooked numbers you put up this past weekend against Minnesota and just some crazy games, especially you had a 6-run ninth to come back and win that game, that, you know, the win they had against Creighton too, just the consistency of the offense, Mac Moyer. I'm interested to see Dylan Carey's final go of it, right? What that postseason looks like for him.
1: That was a cool storyline with his sister here over the weekend.
0: They did mention it too on the broadcast. Yeah. They mentioned Dylan, and Dylan, of course, didn't get to watch most of the games because he was playing during that time. So he didn't get a chance to watch all of it. But that must be an exhilarating thing for the Carey family, right? Yeah. Both of them and having her land here, because that was not South Dakota. Being in a regional was far from the expectation that they would have won the Summit League, right? Omaha was the team that was the team to beat. Everyone shoehorned them in to being in a Lincoln Regional because they're one of the better mid-majors. They thought they were still trying to fight for an at-large, not winning the conference tournament. So that was pretty shocking that South Dakota in the first place had made the Lincoln Regional.
1: I interrupted you. Do you remember your thought? Sorry.
0: I'm just watching Dylan Carey in the postseason, and to see, because this is his final go of it. I mean, you have a lot of seniors on this roster. I think to see how the young guys continue to play at their incredibly high level, what you've gotten out of Jeter Worthley this year has just been tremendous. Drew Grigo, and now Jeter's had to move around a little bit because they found something with Trey Fikes at behind home plate and doing the catching, and he's an exceptional defensive catcher, but he's been great offensively, and Jeter's found his way into. You got to find a way to get him in the lineup, and they've done that by playing him out in left field. You just had Case Sanderson has had an incredibly consistent year. His strikeout numbers are a little high, but everything's up: average, on base, slug, runs driven in, runs scored. He's near the top of the league. He's had a tremendous average within conference play. He doesn't get talked about enough. Jet Buck, the way that he's been flexible. And it's just a fun team, an easy team to root for if you're around them. But their skill sets, their willingness to sacrifice for what's best of the team, this is a true team that has real chemistry. And that's why I'm excited for this weekend. If they can make another little push before a regional starts.
1: Yeah, and you, I mean, again, I was tuning into a game and saw the moves kind of being made. And what teams do you know at this point in the season can make those moves and still win ballgames? I mean, it's just, it's not very often that you see, you have that lineup and you keep it and you don't really make changes once you get to a certain point of the season. But I think it speaks to the depth and the chemistry all around that they can make those moves and still continue to rack up the wins.
0: Yeah, and for Will Bolt, it's a good problem to have. But the reality is it's still a problem, right? Because, you know, guys want to play. Guys want to be out there. They want to be in the starting lineup. But, you know, Jeter had to sit out a couple games because Carson Yasa likes to have Fikes as his catcher, his personal catcher. That's just something they have built up relationships. So whenever Yasa pitches, you either sit Jeter or you find a way to put him out and left. And the issue is now you've gotten Will Jeske back, as you heard Nick talk about. He's gotten somewhat healthy from the hamstring where he could play and be a designated hitter. That's sort of, he's cemented into that DH spot. So it limits the maneuverability that you have for Will when he pens together a lineup. So you have some guys that are, you know, might not be happy if they're not in a starting nine, but also guys that are deeper on the roster that maybe thought they would have a bigger part of this team this year, a Max Buitenbach. When those guys get called off the bench, a Preston Freeman to be a part, to hit in a big pinch hit spot, all these guys are going to have their opportunities to kind of ink their name into big moments in the postseason. It's going to be fun.
1: Okay, if you were to put money on it, which we do not do, this is hypothetical. No. Who would you say the Huskers will be playing on Friday night at 5 o'clock?
0: I'd have to look at the bracket. I mean, the possibility, I think they could play Rutgers, Washington. I don't think, again, the way that the Big Ten has it slated, so you have single elimination for the Huskers. So essentially, if they were to go all the way, they would play a three-game series. So you're not hurting your guys' resume by only losing one game. And you don't have a huge RPI hit. So, of course, the bracket is not coming up now. Okay, I have it here. I would say I would love an opportunity to play. I would say Ohio State or Michigan could be a possibility that you could play Ohio State, Michigan, or the possibilities would be Washington, Ohio State, Rutgers, Michigan. So I would say probably Ohio State, Michigan out of the two.
1: Well, again, it's coming up 5 o'clock.
0: Could you play Ohio State and get some revenge?
1: Yeah.
0: Who knows?
1: I mean, that's what I'm saying. I would like to see this
0: team. Brackets, the early brackets are kind of confusing. It was definitely confusing last year, the Big Ten baseball.
1: Right now they're playing qualifier four.
0: So what's funny, exactly, which could be anybody, the Huskers have a chance to win a third straight Big Ten title, as we know, tournament title, but with a third different format, which is hilarious.
1: Yeah. But look, it was too long, and especially when you have weather at this time, and we've seen weather deter things up there in Omaha, and it is too many games to play going into the postseason. So you had to figure out something. We'll see how this one pans out. And luckily the Huskers did their business and, put themselves in a good position to be the number two seed going into it. So they get that 5 o'clock spot and, you know, again, hopefully can put something together to go win another one. But like you said, again, feeling pretty good about where they stand and one more win, you feel pretty good going into Selection Monday.
0: And potential to see Oregon as well in a semifinal, team that beat you in a regular season series. And the way that Nebraska's played at home all year, they were 23-1 at Haymarket Park. You want to talk about the importance of hosting a regional outside of a lot of the obvious things. You get to sleep in your own bed. You get to use your locker room. You get to be in your dugout. But you have a chance to be at a place where it's been impossible to beat you. The only team that beat you was Kansas. In a midweek, Kansas is a team who's fighting for a regional host spot, but you won all 15 conference games at home. I mean, that's pretty remarkable. It's a place that they're incredibly comfortable, and I think one win in this tournament probably locks that up for them. That's why it's big. I mean, these conference tournaments matter, and they matter for a lot of these teams. There's teams that are on the bubble in this conference, right, that need the opportunity in these early rounds to pick up some RPI-boosting wins.
1: So, again, scheduled for 5 o'clock, but
0: who knows
1: with the tournament.
0: The game before is 1 o'clock, so hopefully with no weather, you'd stay somewhat on schedule. I don't think Nebraska's – they've played maybe five games out of the total in the entire season that have been under 3 hours. Nebraska plays some long games.
1: Yeah.
0: Because of their offense.
1: Yeah. 4:30 is the pregame show for Ben and Nick. So, all right, going to get to a break. We're back to wrap up the show next.
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1: Welcome back to Sports Nightly with Kyle Crooks. I'm Jessica Cootie. Final segment here for us. So I couldn't wait to talk to you about this. So last week, I went out and talked to Coach St. Clair, Justin St. Clair, going into the Big Ten Championships, which went off pretty well. First time hosting a major event like that, and they're hoping to do lots more coming up in the future. It's just an absolutely gorgeous facility, one of the best in the country. And so other than the weather and the wind on Sunday, I think they were very pleased with how it went. And men finished runner-up, so good finish for them. They had multiple Big Ten individual title winners, and again, good finishes for a lot of the athletes, and they're set up well going into the postseason, and we'll have lots of athletes that will contend for national titles here in a few weeks. So we'll look forward to covering that, and I'm hoping to talk to a couple of the Big Ten title winners here coming up in the next week. But so when I went out there to talk to Coach St. Clair, he told me that last weekend, the weekend before the Big Ten championships, that they had a staff relay competition, which somehow the Huskers radio network did not
0: get the invite.
1: And so he told me, so I was asking him about it, and they had two heats, so they had eight teams, but anyway, so they had multiple heats and multiple teams that were running in it, and I said, well, who won? And he said, the comms team. So I'm sitting here thinking it's Keith Mann, Jeff Griesch, Seamus, you know,
0: yeah.
1: I'm sitting here like, man, you know, Nate, I'm like, oh, man, that was great. But why didn't we get the invite? You know, I'm like, we could put Duke out there. I feel like Duke would probably be the anchor.
0: Mm-hmm.
1: I'm sitting here, who would we put on our relay team? I don't think you would be out there.
0: Man.
1: And Coach St. Clair has asked me, like, I don't know. We got some guys with some bad knees.
0: Yeah. I don't know
1: how good Damon would be at this point.
0: Nah, I don't think that's
1: Searles
0: the way to
1: is
0: go.
1: Definitely out.
0: Probably
1: like his 40 was bad. He told us one time it was
0: Searles?
1: Like it was like close to 6 seconds.
0: I would go with Hanley. I'd put Hanley. We can count Hanley on there. I would say probably Camden's a runner. Josh.
1: So definitely Josh. I thought about that. So listen, first of all, it ended up being Jackson Griesch, who's an intern, and a bunch of the guys from the digital crew. So it was a bunch of young kids.
0: So they
1: kids.
0: Cheated.
1: That's what
0: you're telling me.
1: So anything goes, basically. So we can stack the team how we want.
0: Okay, we can stack the team. Well, I think we're off to a good start. I think Josh, I think Camden's a runner.
1: Duke is, I feel like, would be fast.
0: Duke's a runner.
1: Duke, you fast?
21: Yeah.
1: Yeah.
0: Yeah, I have to see it. Duke did a marathon.
1: But listen, you're talking about long distance runners. We need speed.
0: Yeah. I do have speed. So
1: you do not have speed.
0: I do have speed.
1: You walk so slow.
0: Yeah, because I'm saving my energy for when I sprint.
1: Mm-hmm. Yeah.
0: Well, look,
1: told him, I was like, listen, you need to make sure and invite us.
0: Did anybody else do the fun run this year in the summer?
1: No, but you were trying to, you know, start off well on a good foot.
0: Yeah.
1: You know, that was like your first weekend, so.
0: It was, but I ran it.
1: So, yeah, I kind of felt like we probably could have assembled a pretty good team to compete with comms interns, you know?
0: Yeah, I mean, that's a little bush league, if you ask me, what they did.
1: I don't know. I feel like maybe a couple people from the HAP office, if that was allowed. I don't know if it's just HRN.
0: Now you're stretching it.
1: Okay, if it's just the Huskers Radio Network, we could probably come up with something good. But
0: yeah,
1: I was kind of dying when I heard the.
0: I did see that on social media, so I did see that occurred.
1: Shane said Kyle would pull a hammy for sure.
0: I would.
1: And then someone chimes in. Damon thinks he can run 20 miles per hour. Remember that I told you guys.
0: No, he said he could run like 36 miles an hour. I said, cheetahs don't even do that.
1: Yeah. Anyways, so that was our last show of the night of the week, and so I didn't get a chance to get into it. I thought that was
0: one awesome. Of the more preposterous things I've ever heard in my life.
1: Well, we've got a pretty busy week this week. We'll be on the air for full shows basically until Thursday. Thursday we'll have a little bit shortened show leading into Nate's pregame show, which will be exciting. So, and then baseball will cover us up on Friday, but should be a fun week.
0: It's
1: exciting things going on with the ball bat sports.
0: Yes, it's championship time, as we like to say. It's time to start getting to some championships here.
1: So, again, Supers Week and Big Ten Championship Week for Husker Baseball. So thanks to Russ and Duke for coming in. It looked a little dicey there for a second, but it was fun. 2 hours. Thanks to Nick for joining us. We'll be back again tomorrow for a full 2-hour show.
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1: Are you tired of crimes in your city, your neighborhood? 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

0: There's no end in sight to the war with Iran. A ceasefire between the two countries is holding, but the Strait of Hormuz is still blocked. The Iranians have reiterated their position on what parameters they'd like to see in a peace deal, but President Trump is not accepting them. ABC's James Longman.
1: They want a cessation of hostilities on all fronts. That includes Israel's war in Lebanon against Hezbollah. They want to retain sovereignty over the Strait of Hormuz. They want to keep being able to charge tankers a fee for passing through there, something the Americans are, of course, not going to accept. And they want to block the blockade that the Americans have put on all their ports lifted too, as well as reparations and sanctions relief.
0: California-based Strauss Family Creamery is issuing a voluntary recall of certain flavors of its organic ice cream because it may contain metal pieces. Flavors include vanilla bean, strawberry, and Dutch chocolate. The ice cream was sold across several states, including Florida, Connecticut, and Wisconsin. This is ABC News.
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3: I've been told.
4: The MCN AccuWeather forecast for tonight calls for showers and a thunderstorm. Some of the storms could be severe and produce heavy rainfall, low getting down in the mid-40s. Cloudy through mid-morning for tomorrow, then a gradual clearing, high near 61 with breezy conditions. Northwest winds at around 15, gusts as high as 30 miles per hour. For tomorrow night, mostly clear, low near 39. Partly sunny on Wednesday, high near 61. And that's your NCN AccuWeather forecast on KWBE.
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0: News, I'm Stephanie Officer. We've got a deal. New York Governor Kathy Hochul announced on social media moments ago that an agreement has been reached between the five LIRR striking unions and the MTA, officially ending the three-day strike. The LIRR, the nation's largest commuter rail service, carries about 300,000 commuters between Long Island and New York City each weekday. Without giving up details, union representative Kevin Sexton told reporters they wouldn't have agreed if the deal wasn't favorable.
1: Yes, we would still be at the table if it wasn't a fair deal.
0: Governor Hochul says regular service should resume tomorrow at noon. Dangerously hot and dry conditions keep making wildfires a threat for parts of the country. ABC chief meteorologist Ginger Zee.
2: Fire danger from the plains to the west, as at least one home went up in flames northwest of Los Angeles. Firefighters trying to get the upper hand on the Sandy Fire with help from an aerial assault. The danger continues tonight.
0: This is ABC News.
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5: The NCN AccuWeather forecast for tonight calls for showers and a thunderstorm. Some of the storms could be severe and produce heavy rainfall, low getting down in the mid-40s. Cloudy through mid-morning for tomorrow, then a gradual clearing, high near 61 with breezy conditions. Northwest winds at around 15, gusts as high as 30 miles per hour. For tomorrow night, mostly clear, low near 39, and partly sunny on Wednesday, high near 61. That's your NCN AccuWeather forecast on KWBE.
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Still to come, Green Day and Loggins and Messina. But right now, here's Styx.

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Loggins and Messina, Danny's Song on KWBE. 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

0: Stephanie Officer. Two suspects, ages 17 and 19, opened fire this morning on the Islamic Center of San Diego. Three men, including a security guard, were killed. Police credit that guard for playing a pivotal role in keeping the shooting from being much worse as the adjacent Arabic school was in session. All the children got out safely. Here's Imam Tahan Hassan, the center's director.
1: Not only Muslims, but we have people from all walks of life. Just this morning, earlier, a group of people, non-Muslims, coming just to learn about our faith and our cultures. So this is something that we have never expected.
0: The teens died of self-inflicted gunshot wounds at the scene. No word on the motive as of yet. Jeff Titus, a man who spent more than two decades in prison for the deaths of two Michigan hunters, has agreed to a more than $5 million settlement after accusing police of not turning over evidence that could have helped him at trial. This is ABC News.
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4: The NCN AccuWeather forecast for tonight calls for showers and a thunderstorm. Some of the storms could be severe and produce heavy rainfall, low getting down in the mid-40s. Cloudy through mid-morning for tomorrow, then a gradual clearing, high near 61 with breezy conditions. Northwest winds at around 15, gusts as high as 30 miles per hour. For tomorrow night, mostly clear, low near 39. Partly sunny on Wednesday, high near 61. And that's your NCN AccuWeather forecast on KWBE.
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0: Classic. And it goes something like this.

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It's women's karaoke night, apparently. Gloria Gaynor on KWBE. Still to come, Chicago. But right now, here's Daryl Hall and John Oates.

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0: Stephanie Officer. The World Health Organization calls the Ebola outbreak in Africa a public health emergency of international concern. Today, Dr. Satish Pillai says one American working in the area has tested positive.
1: CDC has been working hand in hand with the Department of State to move the American for treatment and care to Germany and other high-risk contacts to Germany for monitoring.
0: Dangerously dry and hot conditions keep making wildfires a threat. ABC's Ginger Z.
2: Fire danger from the plains to the west, as at least one home went up in flames northwest of Los Angeles. Firefighters trying to get the upper hand on the Sandy Fire with help from an aerial assault. The danger continues tonight.
0: Justice Ketanji Brown Jackson fears the Supreme Court risks being seen as political in the wake of a major voting rights decision. She spoke today after riding a solo dissent from the court's decision, letting Louisiana move quickly to use new maps after the court weakened the Voting Rights Act. This is ABC News.
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4: I've been telling you all about
5: the MCN AccuWeather forecast for tonight. Calls for showers into thunderstorms. Some of the storms could be severe and produce heavy rainfall. Low getting down in the mid-40s. Cloudy through mid-morning for tomorrow, then a gradual clearing, high near 61 with breezy conditions. Northwest winds at around 15, gusts as high as 30 miles per hour. For tomorrow night, mostly clear, low near 39. Partly sunny on Wednesday, high near 61. And that's your NCN AccuWeather forecast on KWBE.
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Bonnie Raitt, something to talk about on KWBE. And here's something to talk about. It's our Party Palooza. It's coming up Friday, June 13th, with the Happy Endings Band.

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Happen to know someone who's celebrating a birthday or a couple that has an anniversary? 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
1: Stephanie Officer. Two teenage shooters opened fire at a San Diego mosque Monday, killing three men, including a security guard. They never got inside the mosque or its school. Police evacuated both. The teens died from self-inflicted gunshot wounds after they were found a few blocks away. Now police are investigating it as a hate crime. Nasreen Atassi says she feels the Muslim community is at risk of violence.
2: There's a lot of hatred going around. I'm not happy with the political climate. I've been visiting my representatives that are in Congress, and I've been begging them to please condemn the genocide, please condemn the hatred against Muslims, and they refuse every time.
1: California-based Strauss Family Creamery is issuing a voluntary recall of certain flavors of its organic ice cream because it may contain metal pieces. Flavors include vanilla bean, strawberry, and Dutch chocolate. The ice cream was sold across 17 states, including Florida, Connecticut, Oregon, and Wisconsin. This is ABC News. With Americans feeling the pinch at the pump, ABC's Olivia Rubin tells us how this issue could impact voters as they head to the polls, especially with another round of primaries Tuesday.
3: We know that this is a midterm election year, and we know that President Trump recently in recent polls has not been getting good numbers when it comes to the economy. And that's a bit striking for President Trump because the economy has long been one of his top issues, along with the border and immigration. Americans view the economy and their personal finances usually as the most important issue when they're heading to the polls.
1: A Spanish court Monday acquitted singer Shakira in a tax fraud case, ordering the government to pay back around $64 million in fines to the pop star. In New York City, a driver of a horse-drawn carriage was injured after the horse got spooked in Central Park and collided with another carriage, causing it to overturn. Otis the horse was safely released, the driver taken to a hospital to be treated. No one else was hurt. I'm Stephanie Officer, ABC News.
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6: The NCN AccuWeather forecast for the overnight, early morning hours, calls for showers into thunderstorms. Some of those storms could produce heavy rainfall, low getting down in the mid-40s. Later on today, cloudy through mid-morning, then a gradual clearing, breezy conditions, high near 61. North and northwest winds at around 15, gusting to 30 miles per hour. For tonight, mostly clear, low getting down to around 39. Partly sunny on Wednesday, high near 61. And that's your NCN AccuWeather forecast on KWBE.
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girl. Hello, everyone. Hope all of you listening out there are having a great night so far, and welcome to the Late Night Hours here on KWBE. As always, whether you're working the graveyard shift, cruising around town, or just up with your thoughts, I'm glad you're here. My name is Alex Veneman, and I'll be keeping you company as we cruise on towards the sunrise. 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
3: The NCN AccuWeather forecast for the overnight, early morning hours calls for showers and a thunderstorm. Some of those storms could produce heavy rainfall, low getting down in the mid-40s. Later on today, cloudy through mid-morning, then a gradual clearing, breezy conditions, high near 61. North-northwest winds at around 15, gusting to 30 miles per hour. For tonight, mostly clear, low getting down to around 39. Partly sunny on Wednesday, high near 61. And that's your NCN AccuWeather forecast on KWBE.
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1: 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They got a lot of nice girls.

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2: Stephanie Officer. On Instagram, the Islamic Center of San Diego has identified the security guard killed in Monday's shooting there, Amin Abdullah, writing in part, quote, "He stood his ground so others could make it home safely." They also posted a link for donations to support his family and funeral costs. The WHO calls the Ebola outbreak in Africa a public health emergency of international concern. The CDC says they will restrict entry to the U.S. for non-Americans traveling from the affected region. ABC's Dr. Darian Sutton.
3: The symptoms of Ebola can start very much as what seems like the flu, fever, muscle aches, chills, fatigue. But that can progress into a severe form within 2 to 20 days after that infection starts into a multi-organ failure problem, which can involve the notorious symptom that we associate with Ebola, which is bleeding.
2: President Trump Monday said he decided to postpone Tuesday's strikes on Iran because other countries in the region asked him to hold off. This is ABC News. Artificial intelligence receiving a cold response from some grads this year. ABC's Sophie Flay.
4: For Gen Z graduates, AI anxiety may be reaching a boiling point.
5: It was the architects of artificial intelligence. Interesting.
4: The former CEO of Google was booed multiple times while discussing artificial intelligence during a commencement speech at the University of Arizona this weekend.
6: Artificial intelligence is the next industrial revolution.
4: And at this commencement speech at the University of Central Florida, a real estate executive was booed for mentioning AI.
2: About 50 million people in America's heartland are in the storm zone as they brace for possible tornadoes. Kansas even reporting a level 4 out of 5 moderate risk for severe storms. Firefighters in Simi Valley, California are working to battle the fast-moving Sandy fire that exploded to more than 800 acres. Stephanie Officer, ABC News.
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9: The NCN AccuWeather forecast for the overnight, early morning hours calls for showers and thunderstorms. Some of those storms could produce heavy rainfall, low getting down in the mid-40s. Later on today, cloudy through mid-morning, then a gradual clearing, breezy conditions, high near 61. North and northwest winds at around 15, gusting to 30 miles per hour. For tonight, mostly clear, low getting down to around 39. Partly sunny on Wednesday, high near 61. And that's your NCN AccuWeather forecast on KWBE.
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That's right, it's Morning Trivia, brought to you by Frontier Plants of Beatrice, as well as Hoops Cap Rats of Beatrice. 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

0: Coming up next here on KWBE, we got PYT by Michael Jackson, KC and the Sunshine Band with Boogie Shoes, as well as more of your favorite classic hits on Q. But first, before we get to any of that, let's take a quick peek at the weather.
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4: The NCN AccuWeather forecast for the overnight early morning hours calls for showers and a thunderstorm. Some of those storms could produce heavy rainfall, low getting down in the mid-40s. Later on today, cloudy through mid-morning, then a gradual clearing, breezy conditions, high near 61. North and northwest winds at around 15, gusting to 30 miles per hour. For tonight, mostly clear, low getting down to around 39. Partly sunny on Wednesday, high near 61. And that's your NCN AccuWeather forecast on KWBE.
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2: ABC News, I'm Stephanie Officer. Two teenage shooters opened fire at a San Diego mosque Monday, killing three men, including a security guard. They never got inside the mosque or its school. Police evacuated both. The teens died from self-inflicted gunshot wounds after they were found a few blocks away. Now police are investigating it as a hate crime. Nasreen Atassi says she feels the Muslim community is at risk of violence.
3: There's a lot of hatred going around. I'm not happy with the political climate. I've been

0: visiting my representatives that are in Congress, and I've been begging them to please condemn the genocide, please condemn the hatred against Muslims, and they refuse every time.
1: California-based Strauss Family Creamery is issuing a voluntary recall of certain flavors of its organic ice cream because it may contain metal pieces. Flavors include vanilla bean, strawberry, and Dutch chocolate. The ice cream was sold across 17 states, including Florida, Connecticut, Oregon, and Wisconsin. This is ABC News. With Americans feeling the pinch at the pump, ABC's Olivia Rubin tells us how this issue could impact voters as they head to the polls, especially with another round of primaries Tuesday.
2: We know that this is a midterm election year, and we know that President Trump recently in recent polls has not been getting good numbers when it comes to the economy. And that's a bit striking for President Trump because the economy has long been one of his top issues, along with the border and immigration. Americans view the economy and their personal finances usually as the most important issue when they're heading to the polls.
1: A Spanish court Monday acquitted singer Shakira in a tax fraud case, ordering the government to pay back around $64 million in fines to the pop star. In New York City, a driver of a horse-drawn carriage was injured after the horse got spooked in Central Park and collided with another carriage, causing it to overturn. Otis the horse was safely released, the driver taken to a hospital to be treated. No one else was hurt. I'm Stephanie Officer, ABC News.
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5: The NCN AccuWeather forecast for the overnight, early morning hours, calls for showers and a thunderstorm. Some of those storms could produce heavy rainfall, low getting down in the mid-40s. Later on today, cloudy through mid-morning, then a gradual clearing, breezy conditions, high near 61. North-northwest winds at around 15, gusting to 30 miles per hour. For tonight, mostly clear, low getting down to around 39. Partly sunny on Wednesday, high near 61. And that's your NCN AccuWeather forecast on KWBE.
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That was Hot Chocolate here on KWBE. We had Phil Collins just before that. Coming up next, we got Neil Diamond, as well as one of my personal favorites, Electric Light Orchestra on cue. But playing for you right now, it's Free Fallin' by Tom Petty.

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1: The NCN AccuWeather forecast for the overnight early morning hours calls for showers and a thunderstorm. Some of those storms could produce heavy rainfall, low getting down in the mid-40s. Later on today, cloudy through mid-morning, then a gradual clearing, breezy conditions, high near 61. North and northwest winds at around 15, gusting to 30 miles per hour. For tonight, mostly clear, low getting down to around 39. Partly sunny on Wednesday, high near 61. And that's your NCN AccuWeather forecast on KWBE.
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Coming up at the top of the next here on KWBE, we got Little Red Corvette by Prince, as well as Foreigner with Cold as Ice on cue. But playing for you right now on 1450 AM, 90.7 FM, to help finish up this hour, it's Captain and Tennille.

0: It's one classic hit after another on KWBE Beatrice. KWBE is doing it again. KWBE and the Gage Development Coalition is excited to bring to Charles Park and Beatrice another Party Palooza. 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Our Party Palooza will feature music of the Happy Endings Band of Omaha, performing on the Mechanical Room and East U-Stop Stage. KWBE, along with Brick and Mortar Realty, Cottonwood Hospice, Husker Rehab, Dinah's Pharmacy, and Sunrise Bakery, invite you to our Party Palooza on Friday, June 12th. Gates will open at 5. The band will start rocking at 6. 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Everyone who comes to our Party Palooza will have a chance to win cash. Lots of cash. It's our Party Palooza on June 12th, presented by KWBE and the Gage Development Coalition.
1: Instagram, the Islamic Center of San Diego has identified the security guard killed in Monday's shooting there, Amin Abdullah, writing in part, quote, "He stood his ground so others could make it home safely." They also posted a link for donations to support his family and funeral costs. The WHO calls the Ebola outbreak in Africa a public health emergency of international concern. The CDC says they will restrict entry to the U.S. for non-Americans traveling from the affected region. ABC's Dr. Darian Sutton.
2: The symptoms of Ebola can start very much as what seems like the flu, fever, muscle aches, chills, fatigue. But that can progress into a severe form within 2 to 20 days after that infection starts into a multi-organ failure problem, which can involve the notorious symptom that we associate with Ebola, which is bleeding.
1: President Trump Monday said he decided to postpone Tuesday's strikes on Iran because other countries in the region asked him to hold off. This is ABC News. Artificial intelligence receiving a cold response from some grads this year. ABC's Sophie Flay.
3: For Gen Z graduates, AI anxiety may be reaching a boiling point.
4: It was the architects of artificial intelligence. Interesting.
3: The former CEO of Google was booed multiple times while discussing artificial intelligence during a commencement speech at the University of Arizona this weekend.
5: Artificial intelligence is the next industrial revolution.
3: And at this commencement speech at the University of Central Florida, a real estate executive was booed for mentioning AI.
1: About 50 million people in America's heartland are in the storm zone as they brace for possible tornadoes. Kansas even reporting a level 4 out of 5 moderate risk for severe storms. Firefighters in Simi Valley, California are working to battle the fast-moving Sandy fire that exploded to more than 800 acres. Stephanie Officer, ABC News.
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8: The NCN AccuWeather forecast for the overnight, early morning hours, calls for showers and a thunderstorm. Some of those storms could produce heavy rainfall, low getting down in the mid-40s. Later on today, cloudy through mid-morning, then a gradual clearing, breezy conditions, high near 61. North and northwest winds at around 15, gusting to 30 miles per hour. For tonight, mostly clear, low getting down to around 39. Partly sunny on Wednesday, high near 61. And that's your NCN AccuWeather forecast on KWBE.
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4: The NCN AccuWeather forecast for the overnight early morning hours calls for showers and a thunderstorm. Some of those storms could produce heavy rainfall, low getting down in the mid-40s. Later on today, cloudy through mid-morning, then a gradual clearing, breezy conditions, high near 61. North-northwest winds at around 15, gusting to 30 miles per hour. For tonight, mostly clear, low getting down to around 39. Partly sunny on Wednesday, high near 61. And that's your NCN AccuWeather forecast on KWBE.
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That was the 1979 hit We Are Family by Sister Sledge here on KEWBE. 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
2: ABC News, I'm Stephanie Officer. Two teenage shooters opened fire at a San Diego mosque Monday, killing three men, including a security guard. They never got inside the mosque or its school. Police evacuated both. The teens died from self-inflicted gunshot wounds after they were found a few blocks away. Now police are investigating it as a hate crime. Nasreen Atassi says she feels the Muslim community is at risk of violence.
3: There's a lot of hatred going around. I'm not happy with the political climate. I've been visiting my representatives that are in Congress, and I've been begging them to please condemn the genocide, please condemn the hatred against Muslims, and they refuse every time.
2: California-based Strauss Family Creamery is issuing a voluntary recall of certain flavors of its organic ice cream because it may contain metal pieces. Flavors include vanilla bean, strawberry, and Dutch chocolate. The ice cream was sold across 17 states, including Florida, Connecticut, Oregon, and Wisconsin. This is ABC News. With Americans feeling the pinch at the pump, ABC's Olivia Rubin tells us how this issue could impact voters as they head to the polls, especially with another round of primaries Tuesday.
4: We know that this is a midterm election year, and we know that President Trump recently, in recent polls, has not been getting good numbers when it comes to the economy. And that's a bit striking for President Trump because the economy has long been one of his top issues, along with the border and immigration. Americans view the economy and their personal finances usually as the most important issue when they're heading to the polls.
2: A Spanish court Monday acquitted singer Shakira in a tax fraud case, ordering the government to pay back around $64 million in fines to the pop star. In New York City, a driver of a horse-drawn carriage was injured after the horse got spooked in Central Park and collided with another carriage, causing it to overturn. Otis the horse was safely released, the driver taken to a hospital to be treated. No one else was hurt. I'm Stephanie Officer, ABC News.
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7: The NCN AccuWeather forecast for the overnight early morning hours calls for showers and a thunderstorm. Some of those storms could produce heavy rainfall, low getting down in the mid-40s. Later on today, cloudy through mid-morning, then a gradual clearing, breezy conditions, high near 61. North and northwest winds at around 15, gusting to 30 miles per hour. For tonight, mostly clear, low getting down to around 39. Partly sunny on Wednesday, high near 61. And that's your NCN AccuWeather forecast on KWBE.
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That was one of my personal favorites, 25 or 6-4 by Chicago here on KWBE. We had Asia just before that. Coming up next, we got 10cc as well as Elton John and Kiki D on cue. But playing for you right now, it's The Cars with Shake It Up.

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0: Blind for you next year on KWBE, we got the Eagles, Smokey Robinson, as well as orchestral maneuvers in the dark. But first, the weather.
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4: The NCN AccuWeather forecast for the overnight early morning hours calls for showers and a thunderstorm. Some of those storms could produce heavy rainfall, low getting down in the mid-40s. Later on today, cloudy through mid-morning, then a gradual clearing, breezy conditions, high near 61. North and northwest winds at around 15, gusting to 30 miles per hour. For tonight, mostly clear, low getting down to around 39. Partly sunny on Wednesday, high near 61. And that's your NCN AccuWeather forecast on KWBE.
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We're nearing the end of our late night hours here on KWBE. Hope all of you listening out there had a great night, and I hope I'm just to make it a little bit better. Playing for you now here on 1450 AM, 95.7 FM, it's Pink Floyd. This has been Alex Veneman, wishing every single one of you out there a wonderful Tuesday.

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2: ABC News, I'm Sherry Preston. Three people shot and killed at the Islamic Center of San Diego. The mayor, Todd Gloria, speaking afterwards.
3: Hate has no home in San Diego. Islamophobia has no home in San Diego. An attack on any San Diegan is an attack on all San Diegans, and we will not stand for it in America's finest city.
2: Among those killed, a security guard. That center also serves as a school. None of the young children were hurt. The two suspected gunmen, both under age 20, were found dead from self-inflicted gunshot wounds nearby. President Trump calling off the attack on Iran that he had threatened a day earlier. He says it's because serious negotiations are now taking place. It's election day in several states, including Kentucky. Republican Congressman Thomas Massie facing a primary challenge from one of President Trump's picks. The Ebola outbreak in the Democratic Republic of Congo now responsible for 131 deaths. This is ABC News. One more rough morning rush on the country's biggest commuter rail system. Unions at the Long Island Railroad reaching a tentative deal overnight to end their strike. ABC's Phil Tate with more from Long Island.
4: Partial service will be restored at noon. Details on this deal are still tight-lipped as the rank and file has to approve it before the strike is officially over. The union, representing 3,500 workers, wanted a 5% increase on the final year of their contract as the MTA was willing to come as close to 4.5%. with a number of concessions.
2: Days after President Trump's summit in China, another world leader is headed to Beijing. President Xi Jinping today welcoming in Russian President Vladimir Putin. And it was a real education for a six-year-old who was on a school field trip in Norway. The little boy saw something sticking out of the ground. Experts say he pulled it out and that he had found a 1,300-year-old sword, so old it is from before the time of the Vikings. Sherry Preston, ABC News.
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0: Soybeans and corn were up. Cattle and hogs were lower. Hello, I'm Megan Grebner with this commodity market update on Brown Field. When it comes to short stature corn, it all started with Stein. For decades, they've been focused on unique hybrids that deliver top yields. Stein invented short stature corn, then perfected it. Stein has yield. Soybeans were sharply higher on fund and technical buying. The market was supported by those details emerging from the U.S.-China trade deal, which was reached last week. Soybean meal and soybean oil were also higher. July beans were up 36 at 12.13. August beans were up 34.5 at 12.11. Corn was higher on fund and technical buying. China has agreed to purchase $17 billion in U.S. ag products over the next 3 years. The market also spent much of the day looking ahead to the afternoon's crop update from the USDA. July corn was up 21 and a quarter at 4.77. September corn up 19 and a quarter at 4.82 and a quarter. The wheat complex was sharply higher on an oversold bounce. The trade was waiting for updates on the crop from the USDA and continues to monitor weather. U.S. wheat is at a competitive disadvantage, though, on the global market. In Chicago, July wheat was up 28 and three quarters at 664 and a half. September wheat up 28 at 677 and three quarters. In Kansas City, July wheat was up 15 and three quarters at 703 and three quarters. And in Minneapolis, July wheat up 18 at 703 and a quarter. Live and feeder cattle were pressured by technical selling. June lives were down 52 at 253.37. August lives down 77 at 247.15. August feeders were down 260 at 358.85. Hogs are pressured by demand uncertainty. June lean hogs down 22 at 98.52. July lean hogs down 60 at 102.75. I'll be back with a look at closing cash numbers on Brown Field right after this.
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0: Quiet start to the week for direct cash cattle trade. Show lists are lighter in Texas, but steady in Kansas, Nebraska, and Colorado. Bids and asking prices didn't surface Monday. Significant trade volume isn't expected to take place until sometime Thursday or Friday. Box beef closed sharply higher and higher with solid demand for relatively light offerings. Choice up 289 at 392.14. Select was 98 cents higher at 390.23. Estimated cattle.
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Peter Frampton on AM 1450 and 94.7 FM KWBE. Going to be cloudy through mid-morning today, then gradually clearing off. Looking for a high in the lower 60s. Going to be breezy out there. Could see gusts of wind as high as 28 miles an hour. We'll take a deeper look at that forecast here in a bit. Right now, let's take a check with the Brownfield.

0: quiet start for Direct Cash cattle business, and cash hogs were sharply higher. Good morning. I'm Megan Grebner with your Brownfield Livestock Market Report. Direct cash cattle trade activity had a typically quiet start to the week. Show lists are lighter in Texas, but steady in Kansas, Nebraska, and Colorado. Bids and asking prices didn't surface Monday. Significant trade volume isn't expected to take place until sometime Thursday or Friday. A mid-session at the Oklahoma National Stockyards, feeder steers and heifers are mostly steady. The USDA says demand has been moderate to good despite lower cattle futures. Steer and heifer calves have been mostly steady on a light test. Quality has been mostly average. Medium and large one feeder steer, 612 to 627 pounds, brought $425 to $456. Feeder steer, 773 to 790 pounds, brought $363 to $382. Medium and large one feeder heifer, 601 to 647 pounds, brought $362 to $398. Box beef closed sharply higher and higher with solid demand for relatively light offerings. Choice up 289 at 392.14. Select was 98 cents higher at 390.23. Estimated cattle slaughter was 106,000 head, up 4,000 on the week and down more than 8,000 on the year. Cash hogs closed sharply higher with a light negotiated run. Processors had to get more aggressive in their procurement efforts to move numbers at the start of the week. Supplies of market-ready hogs are ample, and there is plenty of pork available. There have been some definite bright spots when it comes to demand for U.S. pork on the global market. That has been crucial to price support, but there are still some long-term concerns that linger. The official start of the summer grilling season is just around the corner, which will likely provide a boost to domestic demand. Barrels and gilts at the National Daily Direct were up $3.36 with a weighted average of $94.88. No comparison at the Iowa, Minnesota, and the Western Corn Belt was $3.79 higher. Both had weighted averages of $95.44. Pork values were higher, up $0.80 at $98.36. Butts were up sharply, and estimated hog slaughter was 460,000 head, down 2,000 on the week and down more than 21,000 on the year. At the CME, live and feeder cattle were lower on technical weakness, and lean hog futures were pressured by ongoing concerns about demand. I'm Megan Grebner for Brownfield.
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Dire Straits on KWBE. 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And every winner of a Party Palooza prize is going to be entered into a drawing for $250 in cash that we'll be giving away at our Party Palooza on Friday, June 12th. We'll be doing that later on this morning here on KWBE.

0: communities, there's always been an understanding that neighbors look out for one another. It's just part of the fabric of small town life, built on trust, familiarity, and a shared sense of responsibility. Hello, everyone. I'm Cindy Young with Brownfield, and this is My Two Cents. In today's world, the connection matters more than ever before. Crime does not stop at the edge of a city. Rural areas are seeing their share of theft, trespassing, and property damage, often targeting farms, equipment, and outbuildings. With fewer people spread across more miles, it can be easier for suspicious activity to go unnoticed unless someone is truly paying attention. That's where community comes in. Keeping an eye out doesn't mean being suspicious of everyone. It just means being aware. It's noticing a vehicle that doesn't belong, a gate left open, or unusual activity at odd hours. And just as importantly, it's communicating, checking in with neighbors, sharing concerns, and not hesitating to report something that just doesn't feel quite right. Farmers and rural residents already rely on each other in other countless ways. This is just an extension of that same mindset. A quick call, a simple conversation, or willingness to step in can make a real difference. Being a good neighbor isn't really that hard. When people work together and stay connected, rural communities remain not only strong, but safe. I'm Cindy Young with Brownfield. That's My Two Cents.
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Standing back with Stevie Nicks on KWBE. Cloudy through mid-morning today before gradual clearing off with a high in the lower 60s. A little breezy out there. Could see gusts of wind as high as 28 miles an hour. Mostly clear sky this evening. Low around 39. We'll take a deeper look at your weather forecast in a bit. Right now, let's check in with the Brownfield Network.

0: Unsettled weather still lingers over the eastern through southern Corn Belt, with fair, cool weather over the remainder of the heartland. Uptick in temperature readings there, and after a brief spell over the eastern through southern Corn Belt and southern plains, a return to scattered showers and thunderstorms and building warm for the holiday weekend. Good Tuesday morning, everyone. It's agriculture meteorologist Greg Solier back in with your ag weather today right here on Brownfield Ag News. Well, where does one begin? From high wind, blowing dust and fire breaking out into sections of the central and southern high plains areas, west of the outbreaks of showers and thunderstorms over the past couple of days, and another round yesterday, eastern Kansas and southern through western Iowa into western parts of Missouri and far southeastern Nebraska, hard hit with heavy rains and multi-inch rains previous to the showers and thunderstorms, the heavy and severe and numerous reports of hail and high wind and tornadic activity yesterday. Speaking of multi-inch rains, 3 to 6 inches either side of that I-70 corridor into southern Illinois, parts of southwest Indiana, streams and rivers at and better than bank full there, as the showers and thunder still hold on this morning in some of those same areas south of I-70 and towards the I-64 Ohio River corridor, with heavy multi-inch downpours, additional flooding potential, more severe weather potential too in some of those same eastern and southern Corn Belt sections and southeastern plains as the day wears on today. Otherwise, high pressure builds on in over the upper Midwest, northern and western Corn Belt sections, some of those areas out towards the Sioux Empire region, Corn Palace territory, subject to severe weather, multi-days worth of severe weather, so nice break in activities there to assess the back 40. Some moisture breaking out as the day has worn on into the central high plains, still some snow, as was the case the past couple of days, into parts of the lower elevations of the central high plains, and not to mention frost and freeze this morning, unusual for this kind of cold, in across the areas of the Dakotas, Nebraska, western reaches, and back into the Divide country and east from there. So it goes. In any event, high pressure across the upper Midwest into position, and that continues to generate the likelihood of a fair dry weather, maybe a little patchy frost tomorrow morning into the upper Midwest. And again, as mentioned, some lingering rain and snow across the higher peaks of the central divide. Rain may break out across sections of the high plains for the day tomorrow, with showers, thunderstorms still holding on along and south of the Ohio. There'll be some welcome rains down through Texas, lower Mississippi Valley Delta region from a dryness and drought standpoint. The same boundary, and after some fair dry weather for outdoor work and perhaps inspection of the back 40 across the Dakotas, upper Midwest, western and northern sections of the Corn Belt coming off the recent spells of heavy rainfall. Now, these same boundaries at the Ohio forecast to slowly lift back to the north. Disturbances slowly rippling along them, building warmth and humidity. It will spur in some rapid crop growth and development if you haven't been drowned out by heavy rains in some areas of the Corn Belt. And back into plains, scattered showers, thunderstorms, northern plains and parts of the Corn Belt right through the holiday weekend. I'm Greg Solier with your Ag Weather Today.
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1: ABC News, I'm Sherry Preston. One of the victims of that shooting at the largest mosque in San Diego almost certainly saved lives. Police say a security guard who was gunned down and killed played a pivotal role in keeping things from getting worse. Three people in all were killed, the suspects dying by suicide. The head of the World Health Organization now worried about the spread and the scale of the Ebola outbreak in eastern Congo. At least 131 people have been died and hundreds more are suspected cases. ABC's Hannah Bata says one of the confirmed cases is an American.
2: Dr. Peter Stafford has been living in Congo working with a medical missionary organization. His wife, who works with him, was exposed to the virus but is not showing symptoms. The couple and their four children are now being taken to Germany for specialized care and monitoring, along with another doctor also exposed but not showing signs of the disease.
1: This variant of Ebola has no approved treatments or no vaccine. President Trump says he's paused an attack on Iran that was planned for today. This is ABC News. The police officer whose life was changed forever when he investigated a murder in Los Angeles more than a quarter century ago has passed away. Here's ABC's Mike DeBusky.
3: Mark Furman has died. He was the former LAPD detective who discovered the bloody glove at the murder scene of Nicole Brown Simpson and her friend Ronald Goldman. Prosecutors had been planning to use Furman's testimony in their case against O.J. Simpson, but his credibility was called into question when Simpson's defense played a recording of Furman using a racial epithet. That contradicted earlier testimony Furman had given, and he pleaded no contest to perjury charges. To this day, he's the only person convicted of a felony in that case. Mike DeBusky, ABC News.
1: Tennis great Billie Jean King celebrating another victory this week. This one wasn't on the court, though. She earned her bachelor's degree 65 years after first taking classes. The 82-year-old received her art history degree from Cal State Los Angeles, walking across the stage in her cap and gown, blue sneakers, and pink sunglasses. I'm Sherry Preston, ABC News.
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8: Good morning. This is a check of news on KWBE. I'm Jake Bartecki. The city of Beatrice will apply for a USDA rural business grant for a downtown Beatrice strategic planning effort.
9: Last year, we applied for this grant, and due to the government shutdown, USDA simply just didn't award any grants. So we're back again to ask the USDA for a grant to help us with a strategic plan, if you will, for the downtown post-CAST. We understand that the nature of the downtown will change once CAST is completed, and so we're looking to kind of get ahead of that, start looking to see what's feasible to have in those shops in the downtown. How do we start recruiting them?
8: City Administrator Tobias Tempmeyer saying the grant requires funds from the city of $24,000, partially in cash, partially from in-kind contributions. The city council has also voted to approve a proposal to update the city's comprehensive plan after receiving three proposals for the work. The city is choosing a company called Confluence at a cost of $138,900. Templemeyer says a grant will pay for about $50,000 of that.
9: Confluence is currently doing Ashland's comp plan. They did Crete's and they did Springfield. So if you're looking for other communities around the area, and I think I sent you a link to Springfield so you could look at that one. It's about a 14-month process, so once we get them on board, it'll take some time. There'll be a number of community meetings getting input from the public.
8: Mayor Bob Morgan was part of a committee that reviewed proposals submitted to the city for the comp plan project, and one advantage of the company selected was the community input process.
10: It did look like a comprehensive plan that some people younger than me will be interested in participating in. And when you're 68 years old and you're looking at the future of Beatrice, you understand that, yes, we need our input from wisdom, but we also need to know what's important from people that are younger than us. And so I think we took that into consideration.
8: Two updates were completed in the past of the city's comprehensive plan, which was rewritten in 2001. Also Monday night, the council approving rezoning part of the former Storecraft property, now called Homestead Junction, from general industry to general commercial. City officials approved an agreement with Musco Lighting for installing and maintaining new overhead lighting for three ball fields at Hannibal Park and approved the reappointment of Mitch Dynas to the Community Redevelopment Authority, which oversees tax increment financing projects. Several streets in Beatrice became flooded, some impassable, after the city received 2.5 inches of rainfall in just over 1 hour. Areas of the city saw drivers become stuck in standing water, with the worst of the flooding in the area of 19th Street, an area that's seen its fair share of flooding before. Beatrice Street Superintendent Jason Moore says 2.5 inches of rain is difficult to handle under a lot of circumstances.
11: Our storm sewers are put in to handle a 5-year storm event. When you can see 2 or 2.5 inches of rain in an hour, that's not a standard event. That's not something that you see every day. And so the systems aren't built to handle this kind of rain in an hour.
8: Moore says street flooding could have been caused by plugs in the storm sewers becoming plugged by sticks or natural debris, but sometimes it can happen by foreign objects as well. Multiple people became stranded attempting to drive through flooded streets, something Moore strongly advised against.
11: If you see water across the road, don't drive through it. The amount of force that water has is tremendous. And whether you're on a county road or a township road or a city road, if there's current coming across the road, you really have to be careful about what you're doing. If you see water over the intersections, call into the city, let us know, hey, there's water over this intersection. It allows us to go back and take a look at the area and see if there's a plugged sewer inlet, storm sewer inlet there that's causing the problems. And if not, what is it that is? Maybe it's not at that intersection, but maybe the next intersection down, there's something that's blocking the storm sewer halfway down and making the first intersection back up.
8: Rain began in Beatrice shortly after 3 p.m. Monday with several severe thunderstorm and tornado warnings scattered across southeast Nebraska. The worst of the severe weather tapered off around Beatrice after 4 p.m. Another round of showers and thunderstorms entered Gage County around 5:30 Monday evening, while sporadic pop-up spurts of heavy rain came and went throughout the night. Beatrice officially registered just over 3 inches of rain for the day, with some localized amounts a bit higher. A Hickman woman is out $45,000 after she was tricked into believing she won an auto auction for a 2024 Lexus SUV. The Lancaster County Sheriff's Office said the scam began on May 5th when the 56-year-old victim thought she won the vehicle on AutoWheelers.com. The victim told deputies that she had discovered the website on Facebook. She was given a VIN and communicated with the scammers via email and phone call. According to the sheriff's office, the victim checked with her bank's fraud department, and the department did not believe it was a scam. The victim wired the money to the Bank of America in Arizona on May 6th. The vehicle was scheduled to be delivered to the victim's home on Saturday, but it never arrived. The sheriff's office said the company is no longer answering the victim's phone calls and has some of her personal information obtained during the transaction. Well, the Nebraska Department of Transportation is reporting 11 traffic deaths last month, according to a traffic death fatality toll release. The 11 fatalities in April occurred during 10 crashes across the state. 3 of the 10 vehicle occupants killed were not wearing seatbelts, while 5 were using a seatbelt. 2 had seatbelt usage marked as unknown. According to the NDOT, some of the fatalities were in rural locations. There were zero fatalities on the interstates, seven on other highways, and four on local roads. One of the fatalities was someone on a motorcycle. This has been a check of news on KWBE.
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13: 6:10 on your Tuesday morning. Not Dave in for Dave again today. And weather going to be a lot different slash better than it was yesterday. I'll just tell you right now, we don't have any chances of rain until Thursday. So we're going to get about a day and a half, actually, because there is a slight chance late Wednesday night. So let's take a look at that forecast. Cloudy through mid-morning here. Then gradual clearing off, high in the lower 60s, around 61. Mostly clear sky tonight, low around 40 degrees. Mostly sunny for you tomorrow with a high near 62. Then tomorrow night, mostly cloudy, low around 45. There's a 60% chance of showers later in the evening, about 9 o'clock looks like. Then showers and thunderstorms throughout the overnight hours. And then on Thursday, showers likely, cloudy otherwise, high near 59. Currently here at the KWBE studios, it is 47 degrees. Let's go ahead and check in with your sports.

0: From the NCN Sports Desk, I'm Jake Bartecki with a sports update. Nebraska softball's Jordy Fromm has been named to the USA Softball Collegiate Player of the Year Top 3. This is the second consecutive season Fromm has been a Top 3 finalist for the award. UCLA's Megan Grant and Florida State's Issa Torres are the other Top 3 finalists. She ranks in the top 10 nationally, that being Jordy. In ERA, she's fourth. Saves, she leads the country. Shutouts, she's fourth. Strikeout to walk ratio, she's third. Strikeouts, she's ninth. And whip, seventh. This season, Fromm leads the Big Red offense with a .421 batting average and 19 homers. Fromm logged 16 strikeouts against Grand Canyon on Saturday, which tied her career high, and were the most by a Husker in an NCAA tournament game since 2005. The Huskers kick off Super Regionals at 8 p.m. Thursday, hosting Oklahoma State. A quiet night with the bats dooms the Royals in the series opener against Boston. 3-1 the final. The Red Sox win it. KC did record six base knocks, so the opportunities for runs were there. The timely hitting wasn't. Royals strand six in the loss. Royals' lone run came on an RBI double by Jack Caglione that scored Carter Jensen in the seventh. KC spoils another quality start from Seth Lugo, who went six innings, allowing two runs on five hits, striking out five. They'll turn to Luender Avila tonight. Well, two of the best games this season and playoffs in the NHL and NBA last night. One was a Game 7, one was just Game 1. In the NHL, the Canadiens eliminate East Conference top seed Buffalo in Game 7. 3-2 the final in overtime as Alex Newhook pots the game winner 11 minutes and 22 seconds into OT for Montreal. The Sabres erased a two-goal deficit to force OT, but it's Montreal moving on. They'll meet the Carolina Hurricanes in Game 1 of the NHL Eastern Conference Final. In the NBA, Victor Wembanyama and the Spurs pick up a massive Game 1 win over SGA and the Thunder in OKC. 122-115 the final in double overtime. Wemby was just unstoppable. 41 points, 24 rebounds for a double-double. Game 1 between the Cavs and Knicks is tonight. Same for the Avalanche and the Vegas Golden Knights in the NHL's West Final. This has been a sports update on KWBE with sports and your home for the Big Orange and the Big Red. I'm Jake Bartecki.
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0: Well, apparently Brownfield Network is not working here at the moment. There we go.
1: Hello, I'm Kellen Havikin with the latest ag headlines on Brownfield. An ag economist says new trading limits for cattle futures could bring additional volatility to the markets. Josh Maples with Mississippi State University says the changes go into place June 1.
2: It absolutely does allow for bigger daily price swings, and it can lead to some larger margin requirements because the risk there. So it's something traders are going to have to adapt to.
1: The head of the U.S. Meat Export Federation says the U.S. and China have made major progress in expanding market access for American beef. Dan Hallstrom says China has granted a five-year registration extension to 425 facilities.
3: This is what we've been waiting for, really for almost a year now on most of these plants.
1: And the USDA says 76% of U.S. corn has been planted with 67% of soybeans in. More details on crop conditions are at brownfieldagnews.com. I'm Kellen Havikin for Brownfield.
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0: 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Services for 23-year-old Alexander C. Alex Soul will be held on Saturday at 1 p.m. at the Wymore Church of Christ. Laughlin Hovett Funeral Home in Wymore is in charge of the arrangements. Services for 94-year-old Iona Tootie Mae Johnson of Beatrice will be held on Thursday at 11 a.m. at the Lutheran Cemetery north of Scandia, Kansas. Harmon Wright Mortuary and Crematory in Beatrice is in charge of the arrangements. Services for 76-year-old Norma Jean Holes of Beatrice will be held today at 10:30 a.m. at Holy Cross Lutheran Church of Beatrice. Arrangements entrusted to Fox Funeral Home and Cremation Services of Beatrice. Services for 67-year-old Leroy Lopez Jr. of Beatrice will be held at 2 o'clock today at Summit Street Church of Beatrice. Arrangements entrusted to Fox Funeral Home and Cremation Services of Beatrice. And services for Marcella Marcy Trumbull will be held at 3:30 Thursday at the Holland Cemetery. 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
0: 6:20 here on your Tuesday morning with a mostly cloudy sky and 47 degrees here at the KWBE studios. Going to be cloudy through mid-morning, then gradually clearing off. High in the lower 60s, around 61 degrees. Mostly clear sky tonight, low around 40. Just a light north wind around 5 to 10 miles an hour. Mostly sunny for you tomorrow with a high near 62.
8: Tomorrow night, mostly cloudy with a low around 45 degrees. There is a chance of showers later in the evening, and then showers and thunderstorms throughout the overnight hours. Low, as I said, around 45 degrees. Showers likely for you on Thursdays. Chance of thunderstorms in the afternoon. Cloudy otherwise. High near 59. Then showers likely Thursday night with a low around 47. Nothing in the forecast calling for anything severe, so at least that's a positive. Then we'll just do an extended look for Friday and the weekend. 50% chance of showers and thunderstorms for you on Friday, mostly cloudy. Otherwise, high near 68 Friday night. Showers and thunderstorms likely with a low around 49. Saturday, partly sunny, high near 75. And then Sunday, mostly sunny, getting a little bit warmer, high near 82 degrees. As I said, mostly cloudy sky and 47 degrees here at the KWBE studios. We've got Party Palooza giveaway coming up later in about an hour. Of course, we'll have our normal morning trivia for you as well. Birthday line coming up, I'd say in about 8 minutes or so. Let's take another look at your news headlines.
9: Good morning. This is a check of news on KWBE. I'm Jake Bartecki. Several streets in Beatrice became flooded, some impassable, after the city received 2.5 inches of rainfall in just over 1 hour. Areas of the city saw drivers become stuck in standing water, with the worst of the flooding in the area of 19th Street, an area that's seen its fair share of flooding before. Beatrice Street Superintendent Jason Moore says 2.5 inches of rain is difficult to handle under a lot of circumstances.
10: Our storm sewers are put in to handle a 5-year storm event. When you can see 2 or 2.5 inches of rain in an hour, that's not a standard event. That's not something that you see every day. And so the systems aren't built to handle this kind of rain in an hour.
9: Moore says street flooding could have been caused by plugs in the storm sewers becoming plugged by sticks or natural debris, but sometimes it can happen by foreign objects as well. Multiple people became stranded attempting to drive through flooded streets, something Moore strongly advised against.
10: If you see water across the road, don't drive through it. The amount of force that water has is tremendous. And whether you're on a county road or a township road or a city road, if there's current flooding across the road, you really have to be careful about what you're doing. If you see water over the intersections, call into the city, let us know, hey, there's water over this intersection. It allows us to go back and take a look at the area and see if there's a plugged sewer inlet, storm sewer inlet there that's causing the problems. And if not, what is it that is? Maybe it's not at that intersection, but maybe the next intersection down, there's something that's blocking the storm sewer halfway down and making the first intersection back up.
9: Rain began in Beatrice shortly after 3 p.m. Monday with several severe thunderstorm and tornado warnings scattered across southeast Nebraska. The worst of the severe weather tapered off around Beatrice after 4 p.m. Another round of showers and thunderstorms entered Gage County around 5:30 Monday evening, while sporadic pop-up spurts of heavy rain came and went throughout the night. Beatrice officially registered just over 3 inches of rain for the day, with some localized amounts a bit higher. A Hickman woman is out $45,000 after she was tricked into believing she won an auto auction for a 2024 Lexus SUV. The Lancaster County Sheriff's Office said the scam began on May 5th when the 56-year-old victim thought she won the vehicle on AutoWheelers.com. The victim told deputies that she had discovered the website on Facebook. She was given a VIN and communicated with the scammers via email and phone call. According to the sheriff's office, the victim checked with her bank's fraud department, and the department did not believe it was a scam. The victim wired the money to the Bank of America in Arizona on May 6th. The vehicle was scheduled to be delivered to the victim's home on Saturday, but it never arrived. The sheriff's office said the company is no longer answering the victim's phone calls and has some of her personal information obtained during the transaction. This has been a check of news on KWBE.
0: Did you know that radon is the second leading cause of lung cancer in the U.S.? 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
8: 6:26 here on your Tuesday morning. Not Dave in for Dave today. It's going to be cloudy through mid-morning, then gradual clearing off. High near 61 today, mostly clear sky tonight. Low around 40. We've got the birthday line coming up. We'll go ahead and play some Bob Seger, and we'll have your birthday line right after this.

0: 402-228-5924 is the number to call to send your birthday and anniversary wishes. So you can go ahead. Phone lines are now open, and I'm actually prepared this morning. I pulled up the list of celebrity birthdays, and David Hartman, TV personality, is 91 today. Actor James Fox, not to be confused with Jamie Fox, is 87. Legendary musician Pete Townsend is 81 today. Actor and model Grace Jones, 75. AC/DC drummer Phil Rudd is 72. Actor Stephen Ford is 70. And who else we got here? Actor Jason Gray Stanford, he was in the TV show Monk, is 56. Real Housewives of Atlanta, Kim Zolciak. No idea if that's right. She is 48. I don't watch that show. Singer Shooter Jennings is 47. And Michael Shea, Saturday Night Live comedian, is 43. And singer Sam Smith is 34. So those are your celebrity birthdays. Do we not have any local birthdays? 402-228-5924 is the number. There we go. Now we got a call here. Good morning. You're on the
1: air. Good morning.
0: Do you have a birthday for us?
1: Yeah. Well, I have a couple anniversaries today.
0: Okay. That'll work, too.
1: A belated anniversary wish to Arvin and Althea Weiss for yesterday and for today. Happy anniversary to Steve and Brenda Durman. And these wishes are from Herb and March. And everyone have a great day. And hopefully the storms are over.
0: Yeah, for a while anyway, it looks like they are.
1: Yeah, well, we got lots of rain last night. We got way over 3 inches. I'm not sure where it finally ended up. But we kind of had a lake running through our ditch and that out here. So okay. Anyway, the rain is nice and that, but not all the storms.
0: Right.
1: So.
0: All right. Appreciate the call.
1: Thank you very much.
0: Thank you.
1: Bye.
0: 402-228-5924 is the number for the birthday line. And since I did a horrible job of it yesterday, let's scan. Did I miss anything major yesterday? I said George Strait. He turned 74 yesterday. Tina Fey, I think I mentioned her as well. And, yeah, I guess that was, I got them all. David Nail, country singer, he was, is 47, turned yesterday. Good morning, you're on the birthday line.
2: Good morning. This morning I would like to wish very happy birthdays to Scout Schroeder, Diane Keller, Doug Zuloff, and Sheila Hatcliffe. And a very happy wedding anniversary to Steve and Brenda Durman. And these wishes are from Wanda, and I thank you, and you have a great day.
0: You too. Thank you. 402-228-5924. We've got Party Palooza prizes to give away. Of course, our Party Palooza happening on Friday, June 12th. It's going to be a fun night. The Happy Endings Band out of Omaha is going to be performing. Plus, we'll have food from the VFW and drinks from the American Legion. And, of course, your opportunity to win $250 in cash. And to get registered for that, you got to win one of our Party Palooza prizes that, like I said, we'll give away around 7:20 this morning. Well, one more shot, 402-228-5924. If not, we'll go ahead and get back into some music and get back into some other things here. Hang on, we got a call. Good morning, you're on the birthday line.
3: Well, we can't let you get away that easy.
0: Well, yeah, I'm struggling. I'm not like Dave. I just can't rattle off stuff.
3: Oh, come on, you're doing pretty good.
0: Dave's a way bigger BSer than I am. So.
3: Well, I won't argue with that.
0: Right. No one can. It's impossible to argue.
3: I won't argue with that. Known Dave for a long time. Good guy. You all are. And I want to thank everybody for keeping Gage County safe last night and through the storms from the week. So, anyway, you guys do a good job out there. So thank you.
0: All right. Did you just

0: just call to thank us, or did you have a birthday?
1: Yes, I
0: oh,
1: do.
0: Oh, okay. All
1: I
0: right.
1: have a couple for Bob Juergens, Amaya Cornelius, Matt Bauman, Nick Covey, Naylor Lovell, Doug Zuloff. Let me see. Is that all? Then I have an anniversary wish for Bob and Wanda Jones, Rich and Sue Waltke, and Steve and Brenda Derman. And that comes from Bob and Gwen. Thanks. You have a super day.
0: All right. You too. Thanks.
1: Thanks.
0: All right. We'll give her another minute here. 402-228-5924. Yeah, I'm always amazed at just how Dave can just, plus he retains a lot of information. He can just rattle. I got to write everything down. I'm not as good, as I said, as BSing as Dave is. That's why y'all call me not Dave. 402-228-5924 is the number. Going once, going twice. All right, that's your birthday line for today.
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Serving Southeast Nebraska and Northeast Kansas, KWBE, Little Ditty, about Jack and Diane. John Cougar Mellencamp here on your Tuesday morning, 6:45. And we've still got 47 degrees, overcast skies, looking for to be cloudy through mid-morning. Then it'll gradually start clearing up. Looking for a high around 61 degrees. North wind around 15 miles an hour. Could see some gusts today as high as 25 miles an hour. Mostly clear sky tonight, low around 40. Just a light northeast wind around 5 miles an hour. Mostly sunny for you tomorrow, high near 62. Then tomorrow night, there is a chance of showers and thunderstorms. Later in the evening, mostly cloudy otherwise with a low around 45. Then showers likely on Thursday, with thunderstorms possible in the afternoon. Cloudy otherwise, high near 59 degrees. Currently, as I said, overcast skies and 47 here at the studios. Let's get you back into some music. Don't forget, we've got Party Palooza prize giveaway and, of course, morning trivia. So two chances for you to win some prizes yet this morning. That's all coming up next hour. Let's get you back into the music.

Those two are fighting, and have both said no way and you know where that they would ever make music together again. Hall & Oates on KWBE 653 here on your Tuesday morning. Going to be cloudy through mid-morning, then gradual clearing off with a high around 61 degrees. Mostly clear sky tonight with a low around 40. Currently here at the KWBE studios, it is 47 degrees. We've got ABC News coming up for you at the top of the hour. Plus, we'll have local news, and we'll check in with Hardig Realty here in a little bit for you as well. Right now, it's the purple one, Prince.

0: ABC News. I'm Sherry Preston. Three dead and what officials in California are investigating is a possible hate crime in the largest mosque in San Diego. ABC's Trevor Ault is there.
1: Still a very large police presence out here all over this neighborhood this morning, including one patrol officer who we just saw walking through the playground here at the Islamic Center. As we're learning about a warning phone call made by one of the suspect's mothers concerned about what he might do and how this could have been even worse if not for the actions of the security guard who died protecting the people inside the Islamic Center.
0: Police say the two suspected shooters, 17 and 18 years old, dying by suicide. At least 131 people now dead in the Ebola outbreak that is centered in eastern Congo. There are hundreds more of suspected cases. One of the confirmed infections, an American doctor. Voters in six states hitting the polls for primaries, including Kentucky, where Republican Congressman Thomas Massie faces a challenge from a candidate backed by President Trump. This is ABC News. Democrats are speaking out about the $10 billion lawsuit President Trump has dropped against the IRS over the leaking of his tax records. In exchange for dropping of the lawsuit, the IRS will set up a nearly $1.8 billion fund to compensate people who allege they were targeted by the Biden administration, Senate Democratic leader Chuck Schumer.
2: Of all the corrupt things Donald Trump has done, this MAGA slush fund at the Department of Justice is one of the most depraved. Trump is shaking hands with himself in order to fund his insurrectionist army to the tune of billions of dollars.
0: The president's also dropping $230 million in claims against the Justice Department for investigations launched against him. More Americans say owning a car is a luxury they just cannot afford. A new study by LendingTree finds nearly 4 in 10 Americans are being priced out of car ownership by the rising costs of cars, insurance, and gas. Sherry Preston, ABC News.
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0: Good morning. This is a check of news on KWBE. I'm Jake Bartecki. The city of Beatrice will apply for a USDA rural business grant for a downtown Beatrice strategic planning effort.
1: Well, last year we applied for this grant, and due to the government shutdown, USDA simply just didn't award any grants. So we're back again to ask the USDA for a grant to help us with a strategic plan, if you will, for the downtown post-CAST. We understand that the nature of the downtown will change once CAST is completed, and so we're looking to kind of get ahead of that, start looking to see what's feasible to have in those shops in the downtown. How do we start recruiting them?
0: City Administrator Tobias Tempmeyer saying the grant requires funds from the city of $24,000, partially in cash, partially from in-kind contributions. The City Council has also voted to approve a proposal to update the city's comprehensive plan after receiving three proposals for the work. The city is choosing a company called Confluence at a cost of $138,900. Templemeyer says a grant will pay for about $50,000 of that.
1: Confluence is currently doing Ashland's comp plan. They did Crete's and they did Springfield. So if you're looking for other communities around the area, and I think I sent you a link to Springfield so you could look at that one. It's about a 14-month process, so once we get them on board, it'll take some time. There'll be a number of community meetings getting input from the public.
0: Mayor Bob Morgan was part of a committee that reviewed proposals submitted to the city for the comp plan project, and one advantage of the company selected was the community input process.
2: It did look like a comprehensive plan that some people younger than me will be interested in participating in. And when you're 68 years old and you're looking at the future of Beatrice, you understand that, yes, we need our input from wisdom, but we also need to know what's important from people that are younger than us. And so I think we took that into consideration.
0: Two updates were completed in the past of the city's comprehensive plan, which was rewritten in 2001. Also Monday night, the council approving rezoning part of the former Storecraft property, now called Homestead Junction, from general industry to general commercial. City officials approved an agreement with Musco Lighting for installing and maintaining new overhead lighting for three ball fields at Hannibal Park and approved the reappointment of Mitch Dynas to the Community Redevelopment Authority, which oversees tax increment financing projects. Several streets in Beatrice became flooded, some impassable, after the city received 2.5 inches of rainfall in just over 1 hour. Areas of the city saw drivers become stuck in standing water, with the worst of the flooding in the area of 19th Street, an area that's seen its fair share of flooding before. Beatrice Street Superintendent Jason Moore says 2.5 inches of rain is difficult to handle under a lot of circumstances.
3: Our storm sewers are put in to handle a 5-year storm event. When you can see 2 or 2.5 inches of rain in an hour, that's not a standard event. That's not something that you see every day. And so the systems aren't built to handle this kind of rain in an hour.
0: Moore says street flooding could have been caused by plugs in the storm sewers becoming plugged by sticks or natural debris, but sometimes it can happen by foreign objects as well. Multiple people became stranded attempting to drive through flooded streets, something Moore strongly advised against.
3: If you see water across the road, don't drive through it. The amount of force that water has is tremendous. And whether you're on a county road or a township road or a city road, if there's current coming across the road, you really have to be careful about what you're doing. If you see water over the intersections, call into the city, let us know, hey, there's water over this intersection. It allows us to go back and take a look at the area and see if there's a plugged sewer inlet, storm sewer inlet there that's causing the problems. And if not, what is it that is? Maybe it's not at that intersection, but maybe the next intersection down, there's something that's blocking the storm sewer halfway down and making the first intersection back up.
0: Rain began in Beatrice shortly after 3 p.m. Monday with several severe thunderstorm and tornado warnings scattered across southeast Nebraska. The worst of the severe weather tapered off around Beatrice after 4 p.m. Another round of showers and thunderstorms entered Gage County around 5:30 Monday evening, while sporadic pop-up spurts of heavy rain came and went throughout the night. Beatrice officially registered just over 3 inches of rain for the day, with some localized amounts a bit higher. A Hickman woman is out $45,000 after she was tricked into believing she won an auto auction for a 2024 Lexus SUV. The Lancaster County Sheriff's Office said the scam began on May 5th when the 56-year-old victim thought she won the vehicle on AutoWheelers.com. The victim told deputies that she had discovered the website on Facebook. She was given a VIN and communicated with the scammers via email and phone call. According to the sheriff's office, the victim checked with her bank's fraud department, and the department did not believe it was a scam. The victim wired the money to the Bank of America in Arizona on May 6th. The vehicle was scheduled to be delivered to the victim's home on Saturday, but it never arrived. The sheriff's office said the company is no longer answering the victim's phone calls and has some of her personal information obtained during the transaction. Well, the Nebraska Department of Transportation is reporting 11 traffic deaths last month, according to a traffic death fatality toll release. The 11 fatalities in April occurred during 10 crashes across the state. Three of the 10 vehicle occupants killed were not wearing seatbelts, while five were using a seatbelt. Two had seatbelt usage marked as unknown. According to the NDOT, some of the fatalities were in rural locations. There were zero fatalities on the interstates, seven on other highways, and four on local roads. One of the fatalities was someone on a motorcycle. This has been a check of news on KWBE.
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6: 7-Eleven here on your Tuesday morning. Not Dave in for Dave today. We're going to see it being cloudy through mid-morning, then a gradual clearing off, a high in the lower 60s, around 61 degrees. North wind around 15 miles an hour, could see gusts as high as 25 miles an hour. Mostly clear sky tonight, low around 40 degrees with a light northeast wind around 8 miles an hour. Mostly sunny for you tomorrow, high near 62. Tomorrow night, mostly cloudy, low around 45. There is a slight chance of showers later in the evening, then showers likely throughout the overnight hours going into Thursday with showers likely. Could see thunderstorms in the afternoon. Cloudy otherwise, high near 59 degrees. Currently here at the KWBE studios, it is 47 degrees. We've got our call with Hardik Realty here in just a bit. Little behind-the-scenes Wizard of Oz style. It is pre-recorded. I had a chance to speak with Tara, and that's coming up here right after this.
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10: 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This is Tara with Hardik Real Estate. I just wanted to jump on this morning and highlight a few properties we currently have available. First up, over in Adams, we have 533 Ash Street. If you've been dreaming about small-town living with newer construction and room to grow, this one is definitely worth a look. It was built in 2017, and this home offers a more updated feel with modern finishes and a great layout. There's already plenty of living space, but what really makes this one exciting is the potential downstairs. The basement is currently unfinished, but it's already roughed in for two additional bedrooms and another bathroom, giving you the opportunity to add even more living space and build equity over time. So whether you need room for a growing family, extra space to spread out, or maybe you just love the idea of newer construction in a great small town, this one checks a lot of boxes. Next up, we have 2423 Lincoln Street in Beatrice. This home has been beautifully remodeled It has that move right in feel with updated finishes throughout, a spacious layout and modern touches. This one is a great option if you're looking for something that feels fresh and ready to enjoy from day one. Over at 815 North 8th Street, this is an updated two-bedroom, one-bath home. Has a comfortable layout, updates already completed, and a detached two-stall garage. It's a great option for a first-time home buyer or someone looking for a move-in ready home. And at 1731 Market Street, if you've been trying to break into the market or add to your investment portfolio, this one is definitely worth checking out. Affordable opportunities can move quickly, and this one is priced to sell. We also have 1600 Sarah Road. This is a unique church and parsonage property with over 10,000 square feet of space. This one opens the door to a lot of possibilities, whether someone is looking for a place for a congregation, maybe an event space or redevelopment opportunities, or simply a property with room to think big. This one has lots of potential. And don't forget, we have a couple of lots available on the 1500 block of Bell Street, including multifamily opportunities for builders, investors, or anyone looking for their next project. And if you've been thinking about buying or selling, we'd love the opportunity to help. Whether you're curious what your current home may be worth or just wondering what options are out there, we're happy to help guide you through it. 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
0: From the NCN Sports Desk, I'm Jake Bartecki with a sports update. Nebraska softball's Jordy Fromm has been named to the USA Softball Collegiate Player of the Year Top 3. This is the second consecutive season Fromm has been a Top 3 finalist for the award. UCLA's Megan Grant and Florida State's Issa Torres are the other Top 3 finalists. She ranks in the top 10 nationally, that being Jordy. In ERA, she's 4th. Saves, she leads the country. Shutouts, she's 4th. Strikeout-to-walk ratio, she's 3rd. Strikeouts, she's 9th. And whip, 7th. This season, Fromm leads the Big Red offense with a .421 batting average and 19 homers. Fromm logged 16 strikeouts against Grand Canyon on Saturday, which tied her career high and were the most by a Husker in an NCAA tournament game since 2005. The Huskers kick off Super Regionals at 8 p.m. Thursday, hosting Oklahoma State. A quiet night with the bats dooms the Royals in the series opener against Boston. 3-1 the final. The Red Sox win it. KC did record 6 base knocks, so the opportunities for runs were there. The timely hitting wasn't. Royals strand 6 in the loss. The Royals' lone run came on an RBI double by Jack Caglione that scored Carter Jensen in the 7th. KC spoils another quality start from Seth Lugo, who went 6 innings, allowing 2 runs on 5 hits, striking out 5. They'll turn to Luender Avila tonight. Well, two of the best games this season and playoffs in the NHL and NBA last night. One was a Game 7, one was just Game 1 in the NHL. The Canadiens eliminate East Conference top seed Buffalo in Game 7. 3-2 the final in overtime as Alex Newhook pots the game winner 11 minutes and 22 seconds into OT for Montreal. The Sabres erased a two-goal deficit to force OT, but it's Montreal moving on. They'll meet the Carolina Hurricanes in Game 1 of the NHL Eastern Conference Final. In the NBA, Victor Wembanyama and the Spurs pick up a massive Game 1 win over SGA and the Thunder in OKC. 122-115, the final in double overtime. Wemby was just unstoppable. 41 points, 24 rebounds for a double-double. Game 1 between the Cavs and Knicks is tonight. Same for the Avalanche and the Vegas Golden Knights in the NHL's West Final. This has been a sports update on KWBE with sports and your home for the Big Orange and the Big Red. I'm Jake Bartacki.
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6: That's right. Every Party Palooza prize winner is going to be entered into our drawing for 250 smackaroos that we're giving away at our Party Palooza, as Matt said, on June 12th. And today, I'll even give you a little bit of a preview. When I first saw the question, I had an answer in my head. I was pretty positive that my answer was correct. It was not. There's your hint. All right, here's the question. What was America's first national park? What was America's first national park? 402-228-5924. Oh, I didn't tell you what today's prize is. It's a Runza gift card. I think that's one of the greatest things that we give away. All righty. You're on the air. What was America's first national park? Oh, I didn't hit the button. Here we go. You're on the air. What was America's first national park?
16: Was it Yellowstone?
6: It was. That was easy, wasn't it?
16: I thought that was the first thing that popped into my head.
6: Well, Yosemite was what my first thought was.
16: And gotcha.
6: And I wasn't too far off. It was the second one. Sequoia and Yosemite was the second one in 1890, but Yellowstone, March 1st, 1872. So, yeah, you're correct.
16: I have not been there. I have not been there yet, but it is on the bucket list.
6: I think six when we went in the Wyoming part. And so, yeah, and that was many years ago. Who's this?
16: Bill Weikert.
6: All right, Bill, you get some Runza.
16: Perfect.
6: And you can just stop by the studios here anytime during normal business hours and pick that up.
16: I appreciate it. Thank you.
6: All right, thanks a lot. Have you had the jam and bacon burger at Runza yet?
16: I have not.
6: Oh, dude.
16: No.
6: It's a spicy bacon jam. It's really good. And it's a limited time. I think I saw it's done at the end of the month, so you might want to use that gift certificate and get that.
16: Gotcha.
6: No pressure. No pressure. Just a fat guy's opinion. All right. Thanks, sir. Congratulations.
16: Thank you.
6: All righty. Yeah. He knew it right away. I did. The first thing that popped in my head was the Sequoia and Yosemite Park. But, yeah, Mount Rainier was third in 1899. Crater Lake in Oregon, then in 1902. Then in 1903, Wind Cave in South Dakota, Mesa Verde in Colorado in 1906. Then the last on the chronological list that I found was Glacier National Park in Montana. That was in 1910. So congratulations to Bill, the winner of today's Party Palooza giveaway. We'll have morning trivia later on, so more chances for you to win some stuff later on. And we've got, we'll take a look at your weather right after this. Maybe. Gotta love computers.
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6: 7:26 here on your Tuesday morning. Let's take a look at that weather. Cloudy through mid-morning, and then gradual clearing off. High in the lower 60s, around 61 degrees. North wind around 15 to 17 miles an hour. Could see gusts as high as 25 miles an hour. Mostly clear sky tonight, low around 40. Light northeast wind around 8 miles an hour. Mostly sunny for you tomorrow with a high near 62. Tomorrow night, mostly cloudy. Slight chance of showers early in the evening, and then showers likely and possibly a thunderstorm later on and then throughout the overnight hours as it continues into your Thursday with showers likely with thunderstorms possible in the afternoon. Cloudy otherwise, high near 58. Not a lot of rain. Rainfall amounts between a tenth and a quarter inch of rain, and showers likely and possibly a thunderstorm Thursday night. Cloudy otherwise, low around 47. And that's where we're at right here at the KWBE studios. We're at 47 degrees. We've got overcast skies at the moment. Looks like it's trying to clear off its best it can, but it's that gradual, so we'll see. We'll get you back into some music, and right now, how about some Aerosmith? Let's do some walking. It's 7:27, now 7:28 on Tuesday morning.

0: 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Not Dave in for Dave for you today. Let's go ahead and take a look at your news.
1: Good morning. This is a check of news on KWBE. I'm Jake Bartecki. Several streets in Beatrice became flooded, some impassable, after the city received 2.5 inches of rainfall in just over 1 hour. Areas of the city saw drivers become stuck in standing water, with the worst of the flooding in the area of 19th Street, an area that's seen its fair share of flooding before. Beatrice Street Superintendent Jason Moore says 2.5 inches of rain is difficult to handle under a lot of circumstances.
2: Our storm sewers are put in to handle a 5-year storm event. When you can see 2 or 2.5 inches of rain in an hour, that's not a standard event. That's not something that you see every day. And so the systems aren't built to handle this kind of rain in an hour.
1: Moore says street flooding could have been caused by plugs in the storm sewers becoming plugged by sticks or natural debris, but sometimes it can happen by foreign objects as well. Multiple people became stranded attempting to drive through flooding.

0: intersection down, there's something that's blocking the storm sewer halfway down and making the first intersection back up.
1: Rain began in Beatrice shortly after 3 p.m. Monday with several severe thunderstorm and tornado warnings scattered across southeast Nebraska. The worst of the severe weather tapered off around Beatrice after 4 p.m. Another round of showers and thunderstorms entered Gage County around 5:30 Monday evening, while sporadic pop-up spurts of heavy rain came and went throughout the night. Beatrice officially registered just over 3 inches of rain for the day, with some localized amounts a bit higher. A Hickman woman is out $45,000 after she was tricked into believing she won an auto auction for a 2024 Lexus SUV. The Lancaster County Sheriff's Office said the scam began on May 5th when the 56-year-old victim thought she won the vehicle on AutoWheelers.com. The victim told deputies that she had discovered the website on Facebook. She was given a VIN and communicated with the scammers via email and phone call. According to the sheriff's office, the victim checked with her bank's fraud department, and the department did not believe it was a scam. The victim wired the money to the Bank of America in Arizona on May 6th. The vehicle was scheduled to be delivered to the victim's home on Saturday, but it never arrived. The sheriff's office said the company is no longer answering the victim's phone calls and has some of her personal information obtained during the transaction. This has been a check of news on KWBE.
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5: Currently at the KWBE studios, it is still hanging around 47 degrees. Going to be cloudy through mid-morning, then gradual clearing off, high in the lower 60s, around 61. A north wind around 15 miles an hour. Could see gusts as high as 25 miles an hour. Mostly clear sky tonight, low around 40. A light northeast wind around 8 miles an hour. Mostly sunny for you tomorrow, high near 62. Mostly cloudy tomorrow night. Slight chance of showers later in the evening, then showers likely and possibly a thunderstorm during the overnight hours as you roll into your Thursday with showers likely and a thunderstorm possible in the afternoon. Cloudy otherwise, high near 59 degrees. Like I said, currently here at the KWBE studios, it is 47 degrees. Let's go ahead, get you back into some music here for you on your Tuesday morning. We'll be checking in with Ray and Zollner Ford here in just a bit. Right now, it's the Clash. No, it's not. It's the Nash.

0: It's the Knack on AM 1450 and 94.7 FM KWBE 740. Well, now 741 here on your Tuesday morning, and that means it's time to talk with Ray at Zollner Ford. Good morning, sir.
1: Hey, good morning, Ben. It's a quiet morning compared to what we've had, right?
0: Yeah, no kidding. So things get all survived over there?
1: Yep, we're doing good, you know, typical weather things to deal with, but, it's just part of Nebraska weather, and we'll get our way through it and keep you informed on, you know, things that come about. We have still have a great opportunity out there for those folks who may find a bigger need now to get a new car. We still have employee pricing going on, and you can save a bunch of money on that, on whichever models you're interested in, full-size Expeditions, Explorers, Escape, Bronco Sports, full-size Broncos, F-150s, 250s, just up and down the line. 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
0: All right, most people know where you're at, but where are you at, and what are your hours?
1: Okay, we're out on North 6, just out there by the hospital, right off of Highway 77, the big old Ford sign, and service is open at 7 a.m. until 5:30, Monday through Friday. 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So you can find us wherever you're looking.
0: All righty, sir. Ray, thanks for chatting with us, and we'll talk to you next time.
1: You bet. Thanks, man.
0: All right. That's Ray Zollner Ford, and we've got some more music. And don't forget, in about 7 minutes, we've got morning trivia here on KWBE. Plus, we'll take another look at your weather in just a bit.
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1: I've got four lottery tickets for the person that can answer today's trivia question. And today's question is, who was the first American Idol winner? 402-228-5924. Who was the first American Idol winner? The correct answer will score you four Nebraska lottery tickets. 402-228-5924. Hello, you're on. Who won American Idol, the first one?
2: Kelly Clarkson?
1: Now, see, I'm going to be one of those guys. Say that again.
2: Kelly Clarkson.
1: All right. I'm trying to decide if I should give it to you or not. You kind of butchered the last name. I'm going to give you one more shot, and then I'm going to be that guy and say you're wrong.
2: Well, I don't have another answer.
1: Spell it. Clarkson. Spell it for me. Spell the last name.
2: C-L-A-R-K-S-O-N.
1: Okay, Clarkson. There you're right, but I was hearing Clarkston, and I was going to be that guy and say you're wrong. But no,
2: that's okay.
1: You spelled it correctly, so I'm going to give it to you. Who's this?
2: Oh, Niall Drew.
1: Niall?
2: Yep.
1: Okay. Well, you won four lottery tickets, sir. And since I was so nice and gave you a couple opportunities, if you win really big, you know, don't forget about me.
2: I will sure split the difference with you.
1: Well, you don't have to. Oh, I'll take that. I was just going to, you know, maybe like a quarter of it or something like that.
2: No, but, no. Yeah.
1: No, I was here in Clarkston, and I was going to be that guy and
2: oh,
1: say.
2: Oh, okay. I understand.
1: And say you're wrong. But, yeah, congratulations, you won. You can pick it up here at the studios.
2: Thank you very much.
1: Thanks, sir. All right. And that reminds me, we've got lots of prizes that need to be picked up. So if you have won a prize, you need to come by here and get it. Otherwise, you know, we might keep it for ourselves. No, actually, you know, we'll just put it back into rotation and give away prizes. But, yeah, if you want a prize, our prize table is just full of stuff waiting to be picked up. So make sure if you've won, come by and pick them up. Of course, Morning Trivia brought to you by Hoops Chiropractic and Frontier Appliance. 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
1: Cloudy sky through mid-morning, then gradual clearing off. High in the lower 60s, around 61. North wind around 15 miles an hour. Could see gusts as high as 25 miles an hour. Mostly clear sky tonight, low around 40 degrees with a light northeast wind around 8. Mostly sunny for you tomorrow, high near 62. Tomorrow night, mostly cloudy. There is a slight chance of showers early in the evening, then showers unlikely and possibly a thunderstorm later on and into the overnight hours, low around 45. And those showers are going to roll into your Thursday. Could see a thunderstorm in the afternoon, cloudy otherwise, high near 59. Then for Friday, 50% chance of showers and thunderstorms, mostly cloudy otherwise, high near 68. And a quick look at your weekend, partly sunny on Saturday, high near 75. And then mostly sunny on Sunday, warming up a little bit, high near 82. Our temp has dropped a degree. It's now 46 here at the KWBE studios.
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0: NBC News. I'm Sherry Preston. Investigators in San Diego say the deadly attack on a mosque is being investigated as a hate crime. Three people were killed, and officials say both attackers died by suicide. More from ABC's Trevor Ault at the Islamic Center of San Diego.
1: Officials say 2 hours before the shooting happened, they received a call from the mother of one of the suspects, who said her son was suicidal, that her weapons and a vehicle were missing, and he left with a friend wearing camo. Overnight, FBI agents seen entering one of the suspects' homes as the community searches for answers.
0: Russian President Vladimir Putin beginning his visit to China today, just days after President Trump's summit with President Xi Jinping. President Trump now says he has paused a planned attack on Iran at the request of allies in the Middle East. Oil prices this morning trading over $110 a barrel for Brent crude. Six states holding primaries today, including Pennsylvania, where the governor is running for re-election. This is ABC News. The strike at the nation's largest commuter rail service, the Long Island Railroad, is now over. The deal still has to be ratified by the entire rank and file, but that's on the way, says ABC's Phil Tate on Long Island right now.
2: Good news for many passengers who use it each day. We can expect to hear the sounds of the railroad yet again. Partial service will be restored at noon. Details on this deal are still tight-lipped as the rank and file has to approve it before the strike is officially over. The union, representing 3,500 workers, wanted a 5% increase on the final year of their contract, as the MTA was willing to come as close to 4.5% with a number of concessions.
0: Anger in Dallas as FIFA paints over a popular mural in downtown Dallas to promote the upcoming World Cup. Robert Weiland is the artist whose work was painted over.
3: So it was really disrespectful at every level.
0: FIFA claims it told him the mural was being replaced. He says nobody asked for permission or told him it would even be happening. I'm Sherry Preston, ABC News.
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11: Going to be cloudy through mid-morning yet this morning before it gradually starts to clear off. High in the lower 60s, around 61 degrees. Mostly clear sky for you tonight, low around 40. Mostly sunny for you tomorrow, high near 62. Tomorrow night, mostly cloudy, low around 45. Slight chance of showers early in the evening, then showers likely and possibly a thunderstorm later on and into the overnight hours, as showers are going to be likely on Thursday with thunderstorms possible in the afternoon. Cloudy otherwise, high near 59. Showers likely tomorrow night with a possibility of a thunderstorm, a low around 47 degrees. And Friday, 50% chance of showers and thunderstorms with a high near 68 degrees. Currently at the KWBE studios, overcast skies, and we've got 46 degrees.
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0: 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Little Pat Benatar for you here on your Tuesday morning. Cloudy through mid-morning, then gradual clearing off. High in the lower 60s, around 61. Going to see a north wind around 15 miles an hour. Could see gusts as high as 25 miles an hour. Mostly clear sky tonight, low around 40 degrees. Light northeast wind around 5 to 10 miles an hour. Mostly sunny for you tomorrow, high near 62. Tomorrow night, mostly cloudy. Low in the mid-40s, around 45. Slight chance of showers early in the evening, then showers likely and possibly a thunderstorms later on and into the overnight hours as it rolls into your Thursday with showers likely and a thunderstorm is possible Thursday afternoon. Cloudy otherwise, high near 59 degrees. 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A little program note, focus on education. We will not have that program for you today, so no Beatrice Today program. We will have one tomorrow, and it's kind of everyone's favorite around here. It is, of course, Pet of the Week, brought to you by Oakview Vet Clinic, and I'm excited that I get to host it because Dave always gets to see the cool puppies and things of that sort, so I'm looking forward to that. So that's tomorrow. Beatrice today at 8:30 a.m. right here on KWBE. Again, focus on education. No show today here this morning here in a bit. We're going to go ahead and take a break and get you back into more music on KWBE.
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0: 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I've got your weather and more coming up.
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0: Gonna turn mostly sunny today, looking for a high in the lower 60s, around 61. North wind around 15 miles an hour with gusts as high as 25 miles an hour. Mostly clear sky tonight, low around 40 with a light northeast wind around 8 miles an hour. Mostly sunny for you tomorrow, high near 62. And tomorrow night, mostly cloudy, low around 45. With a slight chance of showers early in the evening, then showers likely and possibly a thunderstorm later in the night, rolling into the overnight hours. Thursday, showers likely with thunderstorms possible in the afternoon. Cloudy otherwise, high near 59. Currently at the KWBE studios, we're back up to 47.
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0: 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Don't forget to make plans for Friday, June 12th for our Party Palooza. We are going to have the Happy Endings Band out of Omaha on the Mechanical Room and East U-Stop stage. Plus, we'll have food provided by the VFW and drinks from the American Legion. And, of course, our Party Palooza is made possible by these fine sponsors, including Cottonwood Hospice, Brick and Mortar Realty, Husker Rehab in Beatrice, Fairbury, Lincoln, and Nebraska City, Dynas Pharmacy, and Sunrise Bakery. And don't forget to be listening during the morning show for the next few weeks to have a chance of winning a Party Palooza prize, and that will get you registered to win $250 in cash that we'll give away at our Party Palooza. Again, happening Friday, June 12th.
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0: ABC News. I'm Sherry Preston. A security guard at San Diego's largest mosque is being called a hero after police say he was pivotal in limiting the attack there. Three people, including that guard, were killed, the two attackers dying by suicide. The deaths of over 130 people now blamed on the Ebola outbreak in Central Africa. Several hundred people are being checked. And ABC's Faith Abube at the CDC says one American is a confirmed case.
1: International Christian Missions Organization Surge saying Dr. Peter Stafford and his wife, Dr. Rebecca Stafford, were treating patients in the Democratic Republic of Congo when they were exposed to the virus. The third missionary doctor also came in contact with an infected patient, but officials say so far, only Dr. Peter Stafford is showing symptoms.
0: 19 reported tornadoes overnight across several states as strong storms hit the middle part of the country. Officials in Lebanon say the death toll since Israel started its attacks on Hezbollah has now topped 3,000. This is ABC News. Wildlife experts in the coastal town of Siena, Texas, say that alligators have been sauntering through city streets. They also say they've been doing it for a reason.
2: Social media is filled with still images and videos taken in the past week of gators wandering through Siena's residential neighborhoods. Biologist Stephen Coleman says it's the peak of the reptiles' mating season.
3: Males are moving around trying to establish their own territories, and you also have the females kind of moving in.
2: So why did the alligator cross the road? Coleman says it was looking for love.
0: That's ABC's Jim Ryan in Dallas. A couple of American tourists in Asia arrested after one of them jumped the fence at the zoo housing Punch the Monkey, who became so close with that stuffed orangutan when his mom abandoned him. The man who jumped the fence was wearing a costume with a smiley face head and sunglasses, and the other guy was filming him for social media. The monkeys wanted nothing to do with either of them. The zoo says the monkeys are all fine. Sherry Preston, ABC News.
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Right before that, here on your Tuesday morning, we keep it going. Foreigner.

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0: Cash hogs are expected to open unchanged to higher Tuesday. I'm John Perkins with a Brownfield market update. General call for cash hogs this morning is steady to a dollar higher. Buyers really did not move a lot of numbers on Monday, so many are expected to bid up to increase movement. The cutout value on Monday afternoon was 80 cents higher at 98.36. Yesterday's hog slaughter was estimated at 460,000 head. That's down 2,000 on the week and more than 21,000 on the year. Box beef was higher. Choice is up 289 at 392.14. Select beef is up 98 at 390.23. In Chicago this morning, July soybeans are up 3 1/4. July corn is 1 1/2 higher. July wheat in Chicago is up 4. And in the soybeans, at least this morning, there is at least a little bit of direction from meal as they wait for signs of new demand from China. Corn is consolidating just a little bit, though, starting to look mostly firmer at this point in time. Corn and soybean planting and emergence are both faster than normal. My more near-term rain delays are probable. Conditions in other areas generally look favorable. And planting should be able to make some pretty decent progress here in the next few days. And wheat's on the mostly firm side of things. Again, the USDA's winter wheat crop condition rating fell again, and soft red winter remains in much better shape than hard red winter. Spring wheat planting and emergence are both ahead of most recent years. Live cattle are mixed, and feeders are up as traders wait for widespread direct business. June lives 47 higher at 235.85, and August is down 2 at 247.12. August feeders are a dollar higher at 359.85. September's up 80 at 357. And hogs are supported by yesterday's higher close in pork. June is up 25 at 98.77. July leans 40 higher at 103.15. Crude oil is lower this morning. The dollar's up. John Perkins, Brownfield.
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3: Mostly sunny today, high in the lower 60s. Mostly clear sky tonight with a low around 40 degrees. Mostly sunny for you tomorrow with a high near 62. Tomorrow night, mostly cloudy, low around 45. Slight chance of showers early on in the evening, then showers and thunderstorms likely later on throughout the overnight hours. Continuing into your Thursday with showers likely. Cloudy otherwise, could see thunderstorms in the afternoon, high near 50. 9 degrees.

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0: Soybeans and corn are higher. Cattle and hogs are mixed. I'm John Perkins with a Brownfield Market Update. 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Soybeans are up modestly, waiting for signs of new demand from China. U.S. planting and emergence are ahead of average, with more rain in the forecast for some areas. July beans are up 1.25 at 12.14.25. August is 2.5 higher at 12.13.5. July bean meal's down $1.80 at $3.32.70. July soybean oil's now up 10 points at $73.75. Corn's higher. Planting and emergence are faster than normal, and while some near-term delays are probable, conditions in other areas are favorable. There is some talk that China could buy U.S. corn due to high domestic prices. July's up 1 at 4.78. September corn's 1 higher at 4.83.25. And wheat is up. The USDA's winter wheat crop condition rating fell again, and soft red winter is still in much better shape than hard red winter. July Chicago's 4 higher at 6.68.5. Liquidating positions, July cotton's down 150 at 82.20, and July rice is 10.5 lower at 12.71. Live and feeder cattle are mixed as they wait for widespread direct business to get defined. Box beef did close higher yesterday, but technically the market's looking a little toppy. June live's up 20 at 253.57. August is down 57 at 246.55. August feeders are up 52 at 359.37. September 17 higher at 356.40. And hogs are modestly higher, supported by, let's go back to mixed. They are on spread trade in the inconsistent fundamentals. June lean is up 25 at 98.77. July is 32 higher at 103.07. The Dow's down about 140 points. Crude oil's about 50 cents a barrel lower. John Perkins, Brownfield.
1: Hey, Nebraska. This is Tyler Brubdenhill, your local Channel agronomist, here to let you know that Channel Agronomy has more than doubled our team of agronomists. That means more game-changing local insights, more personalized advice, and more boots-on-the-ground support to take your acres to the next level. 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So work with your local seed.
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4: It takes my mind off of everything else.

0: This is a monthly test of the Emergency Alert System for Broadcast Stations and Cable Systems of Nebraska in cooperation with the FCC and other government authorities. Equipment is being tested that can quickly provide warnings during emergencies. If this had been an actual emergency, official information, news, or instructions would have followed the alert tone. This concludes this test of the Emergency Alert System.
1: Africa. It's killed more than 130 people so far. Police in San Diego investigating Monday's deadly shooting at the largest mosque in that city as a hate crime. This is ABC News.
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Today is National Mimosa Day, because if brunch isn't a socially acceptable excuse to drink orange juice with champagne, what are we even doing, right? 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

0: Paul McCartney in the Wings. It's Live and Let Die, KWBE. Good morning. Tune in tomorrow morning. 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Should be fun with Ben in the morning, playing with whatever pet that they bring in. Won't want to miss it. 8:30 tomorrow morning right here on KWBE. Your weather and Aerosmith coming up next. Hang on.
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0: Much cooler today. Highs only in the lower to mid-60s. Winds will keep it a little chillier out of the north at 15 to 20 miles an hour. Tonight, overnight lows dip down to the upper 30s. Tomorrow stays cool, partly sunny, highs low 60s. Rain chances return Wednesday night into Thursday and Friday. But by Memorial Day weekend, we warm back up. 70s on Saturday, low 80s Sunday, mid 80s for Memorial Day.
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0: ABC News, I'm Sherry Preston. Democrats on the Senate Appropriations Committee today have been questioning Acting Attorney General Todd Blanche about the $1.7 billion fund set up to help those who say they've been targeted by the Biden administration. This is Chris Van Hollen of Maryland telling Blanche.
1: Yesterday, you created a $1.8 billion slush fund to dole out taxpayer dollars to the president's supporters, including those who attacked this Capitol on January 6th. That is pure theft of public funds.
0: The fund was set up as a part of an agreement in which the president dropped his $10 billion lawsuit against the IRS over the leak of his tax returns. The World Health Organization Director General saying today he is openly worried about the scale and speed of the Ebola outbreak in Central Africa. It's killed more than 130 people so far. Police in San Diego investigating Monday's deadly shooting at the largest mosque in that city as a hate crime. This is ABC News.
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In the news today, I thought this was crazy. A Long Island high school has 21 valedictorians. I'm thinking, yeah, the graduation speeches will start this week and probably end sometime when pumpkin spice is available again. 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It's KWBE.

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0: Soybeans and cattle are higher. Corn and hogs are mixed. I'm John Perkins with a Brownfield Market Update. When it comes to short stature corn, it all started with Stein. For decades, they've been focused on unique hybrids that deliver top yields. Stein invented short stature corn, then they perfected it. Soybeans are up on short covering with July 1 higher at 12.14 and August up 2.25 at 12.13 and a quarter. Corn is mixed, mostly wheat.
1: Take a look at the daily lunch specials for this Tuesday, May 19th. The Real in Beatrice has fryer food only. American Legion Post 27 in Beatrice has chicken fried steak, mashed potatoes and gravy, and corn. The Whiskey Barrel Bar and Grill on Main Street in Diller is three hard or soft shell beef tacos, tater tots, and a dessert. 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They're open Wednesday through Saturday from 11 a.m. to 8 p.m. Check out their Facebook page for daily specials and other announcements. And Michael J's on West Court in Beatrice is closed on Tuesdays. And that's a look at the daily lunch specials for Tuesday, May 19th.
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3: Much cooler today, highs only in the lower to mid-60s. Winds will keep it a little chillier out of the north at 15 to 20 miles an hour. Tonight, overnight lows dip down to the upper 30s. Tomorrow stays cool, partly sunny, highs low 60s. Rain chances return Wednesday night into Thursday and Friday, but by Memorial Day weekend, we warm back up. 70s on Saturday, low 80s Sunday, mid 80s for Memorial Day.
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0: Wrapping up that big block of classic hits on KWBE. I saw that Schlitz beer is being discontinued after 175 years. Wow. Schlitz survived Prohibition, World Wars, disco, but apparently couldn't survive people developing taste buds finally. Farewell party, by the way, will be held behind the VFW next to the crock pot on the folding table.
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1: ABC News, I'm Wayne Cabot. Acting Attorney General Todd Blanche sidestepping questions on Capitol Hill about a taxpayer fund to pay Trump allies, $1.8 billion. Democratic Senator Chris Coons asked Blanche why the fund is written to keep the payouts confidential.
2: The reason why I want to be careful in my answer is because there's obviously laws that exist around privacy that would may prevent some of the information that the commission takes in from being fully public.
1: Blanche would not say if people convicted in the January 6th Capitol attack should be compensated. Before yesterday's shooting at a San Diego mosque, police got a call from the mother of one of the two teen suspects to say that her son was suicidal and had taken guns from the house. The shooters killed three and then themselves. Record-breaking turnout reported in Georgia ahead of primaries today there and in five other states where the results could give us an idea of the mood of the nation. This is ABC News. Owning a car is more of a dream than reality anymore for a growing number of Americans. Here's ABC's Sherry Preston.
3: More Americans say owning a car is a luxury they just cannot afford. A new study by LendingTree finds nearly 4 in 10 Americans, 39%, are being priced out of car ownership. The problem is the rising cost of cars. New cars average just under $50,000 in the sticker price. Car insurance costs have surged 37% in the past 5 years, and that doesn't even take into account the price of gas.
1: According to LendingTree, many Americans with active auto loans are spending 15% of their income on car-related expenses. You can now take the train in New York. Relief for hundreds of thousands of commuters. The Long Island Railroad is running again as of about this hour. The negotiators for the MTA and the union reached a deal late last night. Main issues, pay and health care costs at the nation's busiest commuter rail system. I'm Wayne Cabot, ABC News.
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6: This is Tim Hackett with your midday news update on KWBE. Several streets in Beatrice became flooded, with some impassable yesterday after the city received 2.5 inches of rainfall in just over an hour. Areas of the city saw drivers become stuck in standing water, with the worst of the flooding in the area of 19th Street, an area that's seen its share of flooding before. Beatrice Street Superintendent Jason Moore says 2.5 inches of rain is difficult to handle.
7: If you see water across the road, don't drive through it. The amount of force that water has is tremendous. And whether you're on a county road or a township road or a city road, if there's current coming across the road, you really have to be careful about what you're doing.
6: Rain began in Beatrice shortly after 3 p.m. Monday, with severe thunderstorms and tornado warnings scattered across southeast Nebraska. The worst of the severe weather in the area tapered off after 4 p.m., Moore says the flooding can be caused by plugs in the storm sewers. Multiple people became stranded attempting to drive through flooded streets, something Moore strongly advises against.
7: if you see water over the intersections, call into the city, let us know, hey, there's water over this intersection. It allows us to go back and take a look at the area and see if, one, if there's a plugged sewer inlet, storm sewer inlet there, that's causing the problems, and if not, what is it that is? Maybe it's not at that intersection, but maybe the next intersection down, there's something that's blocking the storm sewer halfway down and making the first intersection back up.
6: One of the areas most affected by the severe weather this weekend was Hebron. The National Weather Service and NOAA say an EF1 tornado hit south of town on Sunday, first touching the ground south of Highway 136 and almost heading through the entrance of the Hebron Country Club, causing damage there. It then traveled across a runway at the municipal airport before heading back into the sky, staying south of the city by less than a mile. Ultimately, winds impacted other parts of town on top of the damage to the golf course. The final assessment from the NWS says the max winds hit 95 miles an hour. It got as wide as 200 yards and traveled more than 4 miles. And there were more than half a dozen tornadoes confirmed spotted across southeast Nebraska and northern Kansas through yesterday afternoon, including one near Odell just before 3 p.m. and a large multi-vortex tornado a few miles southwest of Pawnee City at 4:45, plus confirmed tornadoes near Waterville and Blue Rapids in Kansas between 5:15 and 5:30. Gage County officials are planning action on a new business in Rockford Township. The county board held a public hearing last week on the special use permit sought by Bev Acton for a catering and event center business. Terry and Bev hosted last year's Nebraska Cattlemen's Ball on their farm in southern Gage County, and Bev Acton began catering in an old milk barn 25 years ago.
8: For those of you that know me, you know that I have catered for over the last 25 years and also running a restaurant in Beatrice. Since retiring from that, I thought I just wanted to cater and purchased a permit to build a kitchen with storage. Since then, I have been requested to continue with events, so I've chosen to convert the storage area into an event area.
6: The new business would be located in an Ag 1 zone on the Acton farm. Bev Acton said the center would accommodate up to 150 people with hours from 8 a.m. until 1 a.m. Parking would be north and west of the building, and the owners plan to apply for a liquor license at a later date. Jefferson County is one of many areas of Nebraska with a cat overpopulation problem, and that can pose threats to both the animals and the people that live there, which is why a large group of vet med professionals joined forces this weekend to combat that crisis. Here's some of my reports.
9: Being able to get them spayed, neutered, microchipped, and vaccinated, it protects the community, but is also saving those cats every day.
6: Braving the destructive storms that ripped through southeast Nebraska over the weekend, a wide variety of veterinary care professionals from Nebraska and beyond united on Sunday in Fairbury for the second installment of the Beatrice Humane Society's Big Fix Clinic, with the goal of administering critical care to close to 200 cats in Jefferson County.
10: These cats are going to end up becoming vaccinated. So rabies, which is a pathogen for human, they're going to be vaccinated for those today. They're also going to be less likely to have some of our nuisance and problem behaviors that we see a lot for outdoor cats. A lot of those behaviors end up being eliminated or reduced by going through what we're doing today.
11: These cats are going to filter back out into the community. They're not going to be able to procreate. They're not going to be as prone to diseases like panleukopenia and rabies. Rabies has very significant human health concerns that we're preventing. We're making our cats safer, which actually makes our community and our people safer.
6: For more news, head to newschannelnebraska.com. With this KWBE News Update, I'm Tim Hackett.
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13: Take a look at the weather forecast for the KWBE listening area. High in the lower 60s this afternoon. Mostly clear sky tonight, low around 40 degrees. Mostly sunny for you tomorrow with a high near 62. Tomorrow night, mostly cloudy with a chance of late night showers and thunderstorms, low around 45. And cloudy on Thursday with showers and thunderstorms likely, high near 59 degrees. And that's your forecast on KWBE.
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15: From the NCN Sports Desk, I'm Jake Bartecki with a sports update. Nebraska softball's Jordy Fromm has been named to the USA Softball Collegiate Player of the Year Top 3. This is the second consecutive season Fromm has been a Top 3 finalist for the award. UCLA's Megan Grant and Florida State's Issa Torres are the other Top 3 finalists. She ranks in the top 10 nationally, that being Jordy. In ERA, she's fourth. Saves, she leads the country. Shutouts, she's fourth. Strikeout to walk ratio, she's third. Strikeouts, she's ninth. And whip, seventh. This season, Fromm leads the Big Red offense with a .421 batting average and 19 homers. Fromm logged 16 strikeouts against Grand Canyon on Saturday, which tied her career high and were the most by a Husker in an NCAA tournament game since 2005. The Huskers kick off Super Regionals at 8 p.m. Thursday, hosting Oklahoma State. A quiet night with the bats dooms the Royals in the series opener against Boston. 3-1 the final. The Red Sox win it. KC did record 6 base knocks, so the opportunities for runs were there. The timely hitting wasn't. Royals strand 6 in the loss. The Royals' lone run came on an RBI double by Jack Caglione that scored Carter Jensen in the 7th. KC spoils another quality start from Seth Lugo, who went 6 innings, allowing 2 runs on 5 hits, striking out 5. They'll turn to Luender Avila tonight. Well, 2 of the best games this season and playoffs in the NHL and NBA last night. One was a Game 7, one was just Game 1. In the NHL, the Canadiens eliminate East Conference top seed Buffalo in Game 7. 3-2 the final in overtime as Alex Newhook pots the game winner 11 minutes and 22 seconds into OT for Montreal. The Sabres erased a 2-goal deficit to force OT, but it's Montreal moving on. They'll meet the Carolina Hurricanes in Game 1 of the NHL Eastern Conference Final. In the NBA, Victor Wembanyama and the Spurs pick up a massive Game 1 win over SGA and the Thunder in OKC. 122-115, the final in double overtime. Wemby was just unstoppable. 41 points, 24 rebounds for a double-double. Game 1 between the Cavs and Knicks is tonight. Same for the Avalanche and the Vegas Golden Knights in the NHL's West Final. This has been a sports update on KWBE with sports and your home for the Big Orange and the Big Red. I'm Jake Bartecki.
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0: 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Show lists for the week are mixed. Lower in Texas, but steady in Kansas, Nebraska, and Colorado. Look for the bulk of the week's business to hold out until the back half of the week, especially with that cattle on feed report from the USDA coming out Friday. Box beef is sharply higher at midday on solid demand for light offerings. Choice up 361 at 395.75. Select is 365 higher at 393.88. At the Joplin Regional Stockyards in Missouri, feeder steers weighing less than 750 pounds were steady to $8 lower. Steers weighing more than 750 pounds were steady to $7 higher. Feeder heifers weighing less than 600 pounds were $5 to $10 lower. And heifers weighing more than 650 pounds were steady to $10 higher. Those light six-weight heifers actually sold $25 higher. The USDA says supply was heavy and demand was good. Medium and large one feeder steer, 600 to 641 pounds, brought $430 to $475. Medium and large one feeder heifer, 600 to 648 pounds, brought $387 to $425. Cash hog prices at the major directs had no comparison with light negotiated purchases. Processors continue to have leverage and are controlling the pace of business. The industry is monitoring the availability of market-ready hogs and pork availability. Demand is crucial, and demand for U.S. pork on the global market right now has been strong and had some bright spots, which does help provide some support. But there are concerns about long-term strength. Domestic demand could see a boost with the return of the summer grilling season, as pork remains a competitively priced protein in the retail space. Barrows and gilts at the National Daily Direct had a weighted average of $94.35. Butcher hog prices at the Midwest cash markets are a dollar lower at $66. At Illinois, slaughter sows were steady with moderate demand from moderate offerings at $47 to $59. Barrows and gilts were steady with moderate demand from moderate offerings at $47 to $57. And pork values were lower at midday, down 48 cents at $97.88. Loins were down sharply. I'm Megan Grebner for Brownfield.
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0: ABC News, I'm Wayne Cabot. Acting Attorney General Todd Blanche sidestepping questions on Capitol Hill about a taxpayer fund to pay Trump allies, $1.8 billion. Democratic Senator Chris Coons asked Blanche why the fund is written to keep the payouts confidential.
1: The reason why I want to be careful in my answer is because there's obviously laws that exist around privacy that would may prevent some of the information that the commission takes in from being fully public.
0: Blanche would not say if people convicted in the January 6th Capitol attack should be compensated. Before yesterday's shooting at a San Diego mosque, police got a call from the mother of one of the two teen suspects to say that her son was suicidal and had taken guns from the house. The shooters killed three and then themselves. Record-breaking turnout reported in Georgia ahead of primaries today there and in five other states where the results could give us an idea of the mood of the nation. This is ABC News.
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4: Taking a look at the weather forecast for the KWBE listening area. High in the lower 60s this afternoon, around 61. Mostly clear sky tonight, low around 40 degrees. Tomorrow, going to be mostly sunny, high near 62. Tomorrow night, mostly cloudy with a chance of late night showers and thunderstorms, low around 45. And cloudy on Thursday with showers and thunderstorms likely. High near 59 degrees. And that's your forecast on KWBE.
5: This is Tim Hackett with your latest news update on KWBE. Several streets in Beatrice became flooded, with some impassable yesterday after the city received 2.5 inches of rainfall in just over an hour. Areas of the city saw drivers become stuck in standing water, with the worst of the flooding in the area of 19th Street. Rain began in Beatrice shortly after 3 p.m. Monday, with severe thunderstorms and tornado warnings scattered across southeast Nebraska. Multiple people became stranded, attempting to drive through flooded streets, something Moore strongly advises against.
6: If you see water over the intersections, call into the city, let us know, hey, there's water over this intersection. It allows us to go back and take a look at the area and see if, one, if there's a plugged sewer inlet, storm sewer inlet there that's causing the problems, and if not, what is it that is? Maybe it's not at that intersection, but maybe the next intersection down.
5: One of the areas most affected by the severe weather this weekend was Hebron. The National Weather Service and NOAA say an EF1 tornado hit south of town on Sunday, first touching the ground south of Highway 136 and almost heading through the entrance of the Hebron Country Club, causing damage there. It then traveled across a runway at the municipal airport before heading back into the sky, staying south of the city by less than a mile. Ultimately, winds impacted other parts of town on top of the damage to the golf course. The final assessment from the NWS says the max winds hit 95 miles an hour. It got as wide as 200 yards and traveled more than 4 miles. Jefferson County is one of many areas of Nebraska with a cat overpopulation problem, and that can pose threats to both the animals and the people that live there, which is why a large group of vet med professionals joined forces this weekend to combat that crisis.
7: Being able to get them spayed, neutered, microchipped, and vaccinated, it protects the community, but is also saving those cats every day.
8: These cats are going to filter back out into the community. They're not going to be able to procreate. They're not going to be as prone to diseases like panleukopenia and rabies. Rabies has very significant human health concerns that we're preventing. We're making our cats safer, which actually makes our community and our people safer.
5: For more news, head to newschannelnebraska.com. With this KWBE News Update, I'm Tim Hackett.

0: Soybeans and cattle are higher. Corn's mostly lower. Hogs are down. I'm John Perkins with a Brownfield Market Update. Stein's devotion to innovation means you can count on them to provide you the best products, get you higher yields, and more profitability. 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Soybeans are back to mixed, but remain mostly modestly higher. U.S. planting and emergence are ahead of average, with more rain in the forecast for some areas. Soybeans have that ongoing optimism about new demand from China, even if the specifics have not been all that easy to come by. July beans are up a half at 12.13 and a half. August is 2 1/4 higher at 12.13 and a quarter. July bean meal's down $1.40 at 3.33.10, and July bean oil's up 4 points at 75.67. Corn's mostly lower. Planting and emergence are faster than normal, and while more near-term delays are probable, conditions in other areas are favorable. There is some talk that China could buy U.S. corn due to high domestic prices. July's down a penny at 4.76. September's a half lower at 4.81 and three quarters. And wheat is mixed. The USDA's winter wheat good to excellent rating fell again, and soft red winter remains in better shape than hard red winter. Spring wheat planting and emergence are both ahead of most recent years. July Chicago's up 4.5 at 669. July Kansas City's 3.5 higher at 707 and a quarter. July Minneapolis is a penny lower at 702 and a quarter. Live and feeder cattle are up sharply on tight supplies as they wait for widespread.
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0: Hello, I'm Kellen Havikin with the latest ag headlines on Brownfield. An ag economist says new trading limits for cattle futures could bring additional volatility to the markets. Josh Maples with Mississippi State University says the changes go into place June 1.
1: It absolutely does allow for bigger daily price swings, and it can lead to some larger margin requirements because the risk there. So it's something traders are going to have to adapt to.
0: The head of the U.S. Meat Export Federation says the U.S. and China have made major progress in expanding market access for American beef. Dan Hallstrom says China has granted a five-year registration extension to 425 facilities.
2: This is what we've been waiting for, really for almost a year now on most of these plants.
0: And the USDA says 76% of U.S. corn has been planted with 67% of soybeans in. More details on crop conditions are at brownfieldagnews.com. I'm Kellen Havikin for Brownfield.
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7: Taking another look at the weather forecast for the KWBE listening area. High in the lower 60s this afternoon, around 61. Mostly clear sky tonight, low around 40 degrees. Mostly sunny for you tomorrow with a high near 62. Tomorrow night, mostly cloudy with a chance of late night showers and thunderstorms, low around 45. And cloudy on Thursday with showers and thunderstorms likely, high near 59 degrees. And that's your forecast on KWBE.
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0: ABC News, I'm Wayne Cabot. It's all the talk at the Capitol today. Spending taxpayer money to compensate Trump allies who claim to have been unfairly prosecuted. Acting AG Todd Blanche getting an earful on Capitol Hill from this hearing.
1: Yesterday, you created a $1.8 billion slush fund to dole out taxpayer dollars to the president's supporters, including those who attacked this Capitol on January 6th. That is pure theft of public funds.
0: Maryland Democratic Senator Chris Van Hollen. In Texas Senate race, President Trump just endorsed Ken Paxton on primary day itself. There in five other states, an American missionary doctor, Peter Stafford, has tested positive for Ebola in Central Africa. Dr. Scott Myrie is one of the doctor's colleagues.
2: He put himself unknowingly at risk by doing surgery on a very sick patient who ended up probably dying from Ebola.
0: 131 deaths so far. This is ABC News.
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11: That's why I listen to it.

Rocking your Tuesday afternoon. Finally, a day with no severe weather. Let's take a break for a while, Mother Nature, okay? I saw that auditions have begun for the next James Bond movie. And you can tell they want a younger actor because this James Bond likes his White Claws shaken, not stirred.

0: The Electric Light Orchestra there, KWBE. I was looking through my tweets for the day. I saw this one. Made me laugh. It's from Thrilla the Gorilla, who says, "Man, I bet y'all ain't laughing now about the Amish as they clickety-clack right by the gas station." Love it. Check your weather, Hall & Oates. That's all next on KWBE.
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0: Much cooler today, highs only in the lower to mid-60s. Winds will keep it a little chillier out of the north at 15 to 20 miles an hour. Tonight, overnight lows dip down to the upper 30s. Tomorrow stays cool, partly sunny, highs low 60s. Rain chances return Wednesday night into Thursday and Friday. But by Memorial Day weekend, we warm back up. 70s on Saturday, low 80s Sunday, mid 80s for Memorial Day.
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0: ABC News, I'm Wayne Cabot. It's all the talk at the Capitol today. Spending taxpayer money to compensate Trump allies who claim to have been unfairly prosecuted. Acting AG Todd Blanche getting an earful on Capitol Hill from this hearing.
1: Yesterday, you created a $1.8 billion slush fund to dole out taxpayer dollars to the president's supporters, including those who attacked this Capitol on January 6th. That is pure theft of public funds.
0: Maryland Democratic Senator Chris Van Hollen. In Texas Senate race, President Trump just endorsed Ken Paxton on primary day itself. There in five other states, an American missionary doctor, Peter Stafford, is tested positive for Ebola in Central Africa. Dr. Scott Myrie is one of the doctor's colleagues.
2: He put himself unknowingly at risk by doing surgery on a very sick patient who ended up probably dying from Ebola.
0: 131 deaths so far. This is ABC News.
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Leaning on Club Nouveau. Right before that, here on your Tuesday afternoon. Foreigner coming up right now. Let's do some dreaming with Aerosmith.

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0: It's Foreigner on KWBE. Don't forget, KWBE and the Gage Development Coalition are bringing you another Party Palooza this summer. It's going to be happening at Charles Park Friday night, June 12th. It's going to be a great night with music from the Happy Endings Band out of Omaha, and they're really good. They're going to be on the Mechanical Room and East U-Stop stage. We'll have food there from the VFW and drinks from the American Legion, with all proceeds going to both organizations. And we're going to have a chance for you to win prizes, including lots of cash. 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
0: High in the lower 60s this afternoon, mostly clear sky tonight, low around 40 degrees, mostly sunny for you tomorrow, high near 62, tomorrow night mostly cloudy with a chance of late night showers and thunderstorms, low around 45, and cloudy on Thursday with showers and thunderstorms likely, high near 59 degrees.

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Teenage shooters apparently posted a live stream of the attack before the killers killed themselves. Chief Scott.

0: taxpayer dollar. What happened on January 6th?
1: Let's turn the page on this thing that we did under the last administration, where we tried law.
0: President Trump says he was an hour away from ordering more strikes on Iran this week before allies said don't do it. This is ABC News.
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5: This is Tim Hackett with your latest news update on KWBE. Several streets in Beatrice became flooded, with some impassable yesterday after the city received 2.5 inches of rainfall in just over an hour. Areas of the city saw drivers become stuck in standing water, with the worst of the flooding in the area of 19th Street. Rain began in Beatrice shortly after 3 p.m. Monday, with severe thunderstorms and tornado warnings scattered across southeast Nebraska. Multiple people became stranded attempting to drive through flooded streets, something Moore strongly advises against.
6: If you see water over the intersections, call into the city, let us know, hey, there's water over this intersection. It allows us to go back and take a look at the area and see if, one, if there's a plugged sewer inlet, storm sewer inlet there that's causing the problems, and if not, what is it that is? Maybe it's not at that intersection, but maybe the next intersection down.
5: One of the areas most affected by the severe weather this weekend was Hebron. The National Weather Service and NOAA say an EF1 tornado hit south of town on Sunday, first touching the ground south of Highway 136 and almost heading through the entrance of the Hebron Country Club, causing damage there. It then traveled across a runway at the municipal airport before heading back into the sky, staying south of the city by less than a mile. Ultimately, winds impacted other parts of town on top of the damage to the golf course. The final assessment from the NWS says the max winds hit 95 miles an hour. It got as wide as 200 yards and traveled more than 4 miles. Jefferson County is one of many areas of Nebraska with a cat overpopulation problem, and that can pose threats to both the animals and the people that live there, which is why a large group of vet med professionals joined forces this weekend to combat that crisis.
7: Being able to get them spayed, neutered, microchipped, and vaccinated, it protects the community, but is also saving those cats every day.
8: These cats are going to filter back out into the community. They're not going to be able to procreate. They're not going to be as prone to diseases like panleukopenia and rabies. Rabies has very significant human health concerns that we're preventing. We're making our cats safer, which actually makes our community and our people safer.
5: For more news, head to newschannelnebraska.com. With this KWBE news update, I'm Tim Hackett.
9: Good afternoon. This is Randy Hasner with the Farmers Cooperative here in Beatrice, Nebraska. Here are your final cash grain markets. Today, cash corn closing at 475 and a quarter. That was down 1 3/4. New crop corn, 497 and 3/4. That was down 0.25 cents. Over on the soybeans, cash beans closing at 1209.5. They were down 3.5 cents tonight. On new crop beans, 1203, up 2 cents. Kansas City wheat today, 703 and three quarters. That was steady. Wish no any more bids. Please call our Beatrice office here at 402-228-3458. This has been Randy Hasner with the Farmers Cooperative here in Beatrice, Nebraska. 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

0: Tuesday, soybeans and corn are mixed, cattle finished higher, and hogs closed lower. I'm John Perkins with a Brownfield Market Update. 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Stein has yield. Soybeans were mixed, nearbys were down, deferred months were up. U.S. planting and emergence are ahead of average, with more rain in the forecast for some areas. Soybeans have ongoing optimism about new demand from China. A lot of that is tied to new crop. July beans were down 3.5 at 1209.5. August was 1.25 lower at 1209.75. July bean meal was down 220 at 332.30, and July bean oil was 19 points lower at 75.44. Corn was mixed. Planting and emergence are faster than normal, and while more near-term rain delays are probable, conditions in other areas are favorable. There is some talk that China could buy U.S. corn due to high domestic prices. July was down 1.75 at 475.25, and September was 3/4 lower at 41.5. And wheat closed mixed. The USDA's winter wheat good to excellent rating fell again, and soft red winter remains in better shape than hard red winter. Spring wheat planting and emergence are both ahead of most recent years. July Chicago was up 2.75 at 667.25. July Kansas City held at 703.75. July Minneapolis was down 6.75 at 696.5. Live cattle were up and feeders were sharply higher, supported by the tight supplies of market-ready numbers and the sharply higher midday move in beef. The USDA's cattle on feed numbers are out Friday. June live was up 117 at 254.55, and August was a dime higher at 247.25. August feeders are up 480 at 363.65. And hogs were lower, pressured by the lower midday move in pork. June was down 60 at 97.92. July hogs were 60 lower at 102.15. Megan Grebner has cash livestock after this.
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5: 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Significant trade volumes likely going to hold out until the back half of the week, especially with that cattle on feed report from the USDA coming out Friday. Box beef closed sharply higher with strong demand for moderate offerings. Choice up 361 at 395.75. Select was 335 higher at 393.58. Estimated cattle slaughter was 110,000 head. Cash hogs closed lower with a moderate negotiation.
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7: 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Agent Cody Ringstorff. High in the lower 60s this afternoon. Mostly clear sky tonight. Low around 40 degrees. Mostly sunny for you tomorrow. High near 62. Tomorrow night, mostly cloudy with a chance of late night showers and thunderstorms. Low around 45. And cloudy on Thursday with showers and thunderstorms likely. High near 59 degrees.

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0: have advice. Taxpayer wouldn't rule out paying those who attacked cops at the Capitol on January 6th. Asked about the war.
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1: 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From the Eagles to the Steve Miller Band. From Pat Benatar to Bob Seger. From Elton John to Billy Joel. From the Beatles to Journey. The list goes on and on. It's one classic hit after another on KWBE.
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0: Serving southeast Nebraska and northeast Kansas, KWBE. That's Alanis Morissette on your Tuesday afternoon. 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And every winner of a Party Palooza prize is going to be entered into our drawing for $250 that we're going to be giving away at our Party Palooza event, which, of course, is Friday, June 12th. I've got your weather and Queen coming up.
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0: Mostly clear sky tonight, low around 40 degrees. Mostly sunny for you tomorrow, high near 62. Tomorrow night, mostly cloudy with a chance of late night showers and thunderstorms, low around 45. And cloudy on Thursday with showers and thunderstorms likely, high near 59 degrees.
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0: in an addendum just now been Trump out paying police officers.
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0: putting in record numbers today in the primary. Voting is also underway in Kentucky, Alabama, Idaho, Oregon, and East C News.
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5: This is Tim Hackett with your latest news update on KWBE. Several streets in Beatrice became flooded, with some impassable yesterday after the city received 2.5 inches of rainfall in just over an hour. Areas of the city saw drivers become stuck in standing water, with the worst of the flooding in the area of 19th Street. Rain began in Beatrice shortly after 3 p.m. Monday, with severe thunderstorms and tornado warnings scattered across southeast Nebraska. Multiple people became stranded attempting to drive through flooded streets, something Moore strongly advises against.
6: If you see water over the intersections, call into the city, let us know, hey, there's water over this intersection. It allows us to go back and take a look at the area and see if, one, if there's a plugged sewer inlet, storm sewer inlet there that's causing the problems, and if not, what is it that is? Maybe it's not at that intersection, but maybe the next intersection down.
5: One of the areas most affected by the severe weather this weekend was Hebron. The National Weather Service and NOAA say an EF1 tornado hit south of town on Sunday, first touching the ground south of Highway 136 and almost heading through the entrance of the Hebron Country Club, causing damage there. It then traveled across a runway at the municipal airport before heading back into the sky, staying south of the city by less than a mile. Ultimately, winds impacted other parts of town on top of the damage to the golf course. The final assessment from the NWS says the max winds hit 95 miles an hour. It got as wide as 200 yards and traveled more than 4 miles. Jefferson County is one of many areas of Nebraska with a cat overpopulation problem, and that can pose threats to both the animals and the people that live there, which is why a large group of vet med professionals joined forces this weekend to combat that crisis.
7: Being able to get them spayed, neutered, microchipped, and vaccinated, it protects the community, but is also saving those cats every day.
8: These cats are going to filter back out into the community. They're not going to be able to procreate. They're not going to be as prone to diseases like panleukopenia and rabies. Rabies has very significant human health concerns that we're preventing. We're making our cats safer, which actually makes our community and our people safer.
5: For more news, head to newschannelnebraska.com. With this KWBE News Update, I'm Tim Hackett.
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Well, the rain has stopped for the moment. Our chances return on Wednesday night through a Friday night, and nothing significant is expected to occur, but we could get some showers and thunderstorms in that period, and we dry off again for Memorial Day weekend. Still to come, Van Halen, but right now, here's GTR.

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0: The traffic jam forecast for tonight calls for partly cloudy skies with low getting down to around 41. Mostly sunny for tomorrow with a high near 61. Light northeast winds becoming east-northeast in the morning. Winds could gust as high as 15 miles per hour. For tomorrow night, slight chance of showers and thunderstorms. Mostly cloudy, low getting down to around 44. And showers likely on Thursday, mostly cloudy and a high near 60. Less than a quarter of an inch is possible. And that's a look at your traffic jam forecast. Currently, it is 59.

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4: ABC News, I'm Wayne Cabot. The Senate has just advanced legislation to force President Trump to withdraw from the Iran war. Republican Bill Cassidy voting with Democrats. Again, dismissing the pain at the pump, Trump today called high gas prices peanuts in denying Iran a nuke. ABC Stephen Portnoy reports under Trump's settlement with the IRS, he will never face audits.
5: An order from the acting attorney general has the Justice Department agreeing it is forever barred and precluded from pursuing any currently pending matters against Donald Trump, his family, or Trump-affiliated entities.
4: In San Diego, ABC's Alex Stone on writings found by the teenagers who killed three at an Islamic center.
6: The FBI insisting in this that what they're calling a manifesto, that it was not specifically against the Islamic faith, that it was against everybody and against all religions.
4: We've learned the shooters live-streamed their attack. This is ABC News. The American missionary doctor who got infected with Ebola in Central Africa is on his way to Germany for treatment as the death toll hits 131. A Florida Lyft driver tried to lift a customer's pockets by claiming the man's daughter spilled food and drink and sent a picture to prove it. But upon closer examination,
7: she goes, "Dad, that's AI. You could see the Gemini logo on the bottom right-hand side of one of the photos."
4: That's the logo for Google's AI Gemini. Bert Gore telling ABC affiliate WPBF, lesson learned.
7: If you're not paying attention to this and, you know, you're getting charged $75, I mean, you know, it can really add up. So you really got to pay attention.
4: He says that a Lyft representative agreed that they were fake pictures, apologized, and has now blocked the driver. Hosting a Super Bowl for the first time, Nashville, Tennessee. The NFL just announcing today that it will get the honor in 2030. I'm Wayne Cabot, ABC News.
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12: 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After recording a school record 23 conference wins this season, the Nebraska baseball program was well represented in the Big Ten's postseason awards announced today. Senior Dylan Carey was named to the Big Ten was named the Big Ten Defensive Player of the Year, while Drew Grigo was recognized as the Big Ten Freshman of the Year. Dylan Carey was joined on the All-Big Ten First Team by starting pitcher Carson Yasa. Jay Sean Unger, Case Sanderson, Mac Moyer, and Drew Grigo were selected to the All-Big Ten Second Team. Grigo and Jeter Worthy were named to the All-Freshman Team, and Carey and Moyer landed on the All-Defensive Team. Rounding out the Husker honorees was Caleb Clark, who was Nebraska's recipient of the Big Ten Sportsmanship Award. The Nebraska men's basketball team will face St. Louis University this October for a preseason exhibition at PBA. The matchup with the Billikens is the first year of a home-and-home series, as Nebraska will travel to St. Louis for an exhibition game prior to the 2027-28 season. Kansas City Chiefs receiver Rashee Rice has been sentenced to 30 days in jail after testing positive for marijuana in violation of the terms of his probation for his role in a crash that left multiple people injured 2 years ago. Rice will miss both OTAs and mandatory minicamp due to this arrest. Tonight, the Eastern Conference Finals begins as the Knicks host the Cavs in MSG. 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Coming up next is Hour 1 of Sports Nightly right here on the Huskers Radio Network.
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0: Here's the 0-1. Carey swings and rips one past the third baseman down the line. Boyer's going to score. Worthley headed to third. Carey will stop at first. And Nebraska has come all the way back to tie it at six apiece here in the top of the ninth.
2: One ball, one strike. The Husker center fielder and leadoff hitter. This pitch is crushed to right. Sutherland to the track, to the wall. Mack Boyer just hit it off the scoreboard. A two-run bomb to right. And Nebraska has another two spot on the two-run shot from Boyer. It's 4-0 Nebraska.
3: 2-2 the count. Here it is. Hoffman swings and drives this one. Right center and deep, and it'll hit off the base of the wall. Williams scores. Bland scores. It's a two-run double for Casey Hoffman. And a 4-1 lead for the Huskers in the bottom of the sixth.
2: 0-2 with two on and two out. Jordy winds and kneels. Satcher swings and misses. Strike three, and Nebraska is on to Super Regionals. They have won the Lincoln Regional Championship.
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13: Hey, everybody, welcome in. We've got a full 2 hours of Sports Nightly headed your way. Lots of Kyle and Jess this week.
14: I know. I don't know if people love it. How does this look with the, if I were to put the mic up higher like this, does this look unnatural?
13: I thought you were going to start standing up all the time.
14: You know what? It's a good point. Actually, I don't want to do that because then it would mess with the cameras at the
13: camera. Your hair's kind of frizzy today.
14: I know. You know what? I've been flipping it back. For those on radio only, you're missing out because it's, it's something today. It's a flow, as the kids would say.
13: Thought it might be the weather.
14: Yeah. You know what? It actually, what I noticed when I left the office earlier before I came back, it actually got warmer. As the day went along.
13: Yeah, did.
14: Did you notice that?
13: The sun came out.
14: The sun came out tomorrow, in this case, today.
13: The weather's weird. I mean, first of all, we left in a panic yesterday and ended up not really doing much around us, around the studio. We were okay. I know a lot of people got hit. But then now it was warm. It was so hot. Like, I was fried on one side after watching some softball games over the weekend. And then we go and it gets chilly. And now we don't know if, I mean, the rain is absolutely something to be concerned about with this softball super regional this weekend. So I think they're going to be all right on Thursday, but, you know, Friday might be a problem.
14: Now, the good thing is you still have Sunday, right, as an option.
13: Yeah,
14: because
13: that's free. Starts on Thursday.
14: Thursday through Saturday. Again, I think that'll throw a lot of people off. But remember, the super regional for softball starts on Thursday, and you have the Big Ten tournament that starts for baseball on Friday, so that's good that they'll have kind of their own night on Thursday on the softball side. But, you know, I was looking originally, when I first looked yesterday, it looked like it was supposed to be pretty bad on Thursday, but that's not the case. I look at it now, and it's just cloudy. And then Friday and Saturday, it looks like they'll just have to deal with rain. Now, the timing of that rain is what it is, but I don't know if there's any chance of lightning or anything like that. That's when you really get in trouble.
13: Coming from Oklahoma myself, I'm sure Oklahoma State is one of those teams that's more than ready to deal with weather. So I'm sure they'll figure it out and get it in. But that's, one of the benefits of being one of the first teams to play. And Maddie Fowler Burkhart's coming up here in just a few minutes. One of the members of the 2013 Women's College World Series team, the last team that made it to Oklahoma City. I'm going to chat with her about a lot of different things. But we were chatting before about just Nebraska being on the Thursday game with only two teams. And, you know, she's just talking about what intriguing matchups. And, of course, she's excited about the Florida-Texas A&M matchup. I think a lot of people are. It's one of the intriguing Supers matchups. But she also said, look, I mean, I think across college softball, even not just here, but across the country, people have all eyes on this matchup between Oklahoma State and Nebraska. And that's a big reason why they put Nebraska on this on Thursday with just the two teams or the two games being played and on the kind of the prime time, I guess, if you will, and on ESPN2.
14: Yeah. You know, there's at this time of year, there's a lot of really interesting matchups. I mean, you're down to the final 16 teams left in the country. So that tells you that there's a lot of good teams. I think some of the big storylines, do you get some non-nationally seeded teams, some non-seeded teams that make the World Series? We have seen that here and there throughout the year, especially recently. If you remember a few years back, James Madison actually beat Oklahoma mm-hmm. in a World Series game, the famous Odyssey Alexander, the great pitcher for James Madison. There's some non-nationally seeded teams that have gone onto the World Series and made some noise. Who will that be from this group? Now, you have two nationally seeded teams in this regional with Nebraska and Oklahoma State, and we talked a lot about it yesterday. And as you dive into the matchup more and more, I don't think there's any surprise as to what a lot of people are going to be talking about, and that's the pitching. I think where Nebraska has the upper edge, right, is if they get after Ruby Mahlin, right, what's behind her for Oklahoma State? I think that's a question mark for not just Oklahoma State. I think there's a lot of teams that rely heavily on just one arm. Maybe not as much now as we've seen in past years in the sport, but it certainly, this is kind of a throwback team in the sense that they certainly rely on one player inside the circle. So if you're able to get into that bullpen for Oklahoma State, what does that look like for them? I think storyline number two is, what does the offense for Nebraska look like this weekend? I put it this way with baseball when they got swept by Ohio State. Is it the exception to the rule, which the rule being it's been a consistent offense over just about every month of the season? Or is this something that's going to linger for another weekend? I think if the offense is as much of an issue as we saw in weekend one, is it going to be a lot harder to win games this weekend? You bet it is. So we'll see. Those are kind of the two big things I'm looking at.
13: We'll continue to talk softball, obviously, right up until first pitch coming up this weekend. Huge weekend, and we're so excited about it. Can't get here soon enough. But a Big Ten baseball tournament underway. Michigan currently up 2-0 on Rutgers in the top of the fourth, and this is on Nebraska's side of the bracket.
14: Yeah, so it's, you know, these things can get confusing.
13: Yeah.
14: When you break down brackets. A little less confusing, I've been told, than years past. Again, this is the third different format and a third consecutive year. So as Nebraska goes on, hopefully, to win a third consecutive Big Ten tournament title, they would have done so in different formats each year. But so Michigan and Rutgers are playing now. This is the first of the night session. And then you have Ohio State and Washington. So these first couple days before Friday are double elimination. Once you have the top four seeds, which are UCLA, Nebraska, Oregon, USC in that order, then it turns into single elimination. So if you're, that's why we always talk about top four seed, being a top four seed, which Nebraska was pretty cemented in for a while. Them being the two seed, essentially you're playing a single elimination. You hope you're playing a three-game series, right? You hope you see all your starters, Yasa, Horn, and then Blackowitz, if that's the case, for a championship game on Sunday. So it's single elimination from Friday moving forward, but it's double elimination for these first 2 days. Who Nebraska is going to play, so you have Michigan, Rutgers now. Michigan's up 2-0. They're the favorite in that game. Ohio State, Washington is in the other game. So they would play. The two losers of each game would play each other, and Nebraska would play, I believe, the winner of that game against the winner of whoever comes out of the top half of the bottom half of the bracket.
13: Clear as mud, Kyle.
14: It's so hard
13: Clear
14: to describe.
13: Hey, Duke had this in the ticker, though, but Huskers well represented on the postseason honors, and I know people were a little bit upset about the softball postseason awards, but baseball maybe made up for it a little bit. They had a lot of guys represented today.
14: Yeah. Dylan Carey, Defensive Player of the Year in the conference, well deserved. He's always been a consistent shortstop. I think what's been eye popping from him, what he's done with his bat, with his slug, his home run numbers are way up. His slug numbers are way up this year. He really went to work offensively in trying to get some pop in his bat, and you saw it ever since he first came back in the fall to what he has now become as a power-hitting shortstop. And then Drew Grigo, those two headline the awards. Grigo won Big Ten Freshman of the Year, was hopeful that that would be the case. He's just been ultra-consistent. Talk about a guy who's been unselfish. He was a high school shortstop, a shortstop in the fall primarily. That's the one position he saw a lot of his run at. They had a need in right field when they had some things defensively they had to work out in the corner outfield, and Drew Grigo is somebody you have to get in the lineup, especially with his bat. He found his way in there consistently, and boy, he is just taking that opportunity and run with it to be a Big Ten Freshman of the Year. Jeter Worthley also on the all-freshman team. You have Mac Moyer, who I was hoping would be a first-teamer. He was a second-teamer. Case Sanderson, who is somebody that doesn't get talked about nearly enough, but his defense, he's a plus-plus defender. That goes without saying, but his offensive numbers, the biggest part of this resurgence, you have a lot of guys having career years offensively. It goes to the numbers that they put up, especially over the last, seven games. They've won seven straight, but all year they've been a top offense in the Big Ten. But you have a lot of guys having career years, and that is showing itself out here in the conference recognition. And then Yasa was first team as well.
13: Yeah, and so, again, because of they took care of business and set themselves up where they're the two seed, so you get, a rare 5 days between games?
14: Mm-hmm.
13: What's going to be the focus this week, would you say?
14: Yeah, and I should also say Unger, too, was on that list. He was second teamer. Focus for them, one, you want to get rest, right? I think it's important that you have this, you've earned this opportunity to get a few days. I mean, it can be pretty exhausting. You're playing a midweek, you're playing a weekend, you're traveling a lot. That could really run down guys. I think the good thing is over the last couple or last week or so, you've been out of school. So I think this is the time of year that you could really put everything and anything into your sport, whatever sport that may be in the spring, because you don't have academics to work to kind of work yourself up. But I think for them, continue to get healthy, guys like Will Jeske, get the hamstrings healthy. But also, I think the biggest area of concern heading into the Big Ten tournament, if there is one for a team that's won 41 games and a program record 23 in conference, I would say is probably areas of the pitching staff, right? But some of those things are not going to get worked out until you see them in game, right? So continuing to go through your routines as pitchers, taking your BP, there's only so much that you could do this time of year. But the one area I'm going to look at is outside of Jayshon Unger, what does that bullpen look like this weekend? There are some guys who have cemented some roles as we've gone along, some guys you're a little bit more confident in. And then also, if you find a way into a championship game, who would be that guy? Who would be the Sunday guy? Maybe heading into a regional. Is it Blackowitz? Does Katsky work himself back in? You see, Yasa has been so good, a first-teamer, and then Horn has worked himself, transitioned back from a bullpen to a starter flawlessly. But it's who is that third guy going to be? Because that third guy, most likely, Jess, is going to pitch your biggest game, whether that's a championship game or a regional final.
13: Yeah, and then you look at if there's an if necessary game,
14: a super regional best of three, and if necessary for anything, for a regional or a super regional, right?
13: Yeah. A lot of pressure on the guys that are later in the lineup.
14: Yeah, so if you're playing an if necessary game, I think one thing that Nebraska has the luxury of is they have a fourth guy that maybe needs to be built back up, but somebody who is proven for Nebraska, it would be a Cooper Katsky or it would be a Gavin Blackowitz, somebody who has been in a starting spot, who knows what that feels like. So, and Cooper's pitched, and he pitched in a big regional last year in Knoxville, so he kind of knows what that feels like.
13: Great stuff. All right, we got to get to a break. Coming up next, going to talk more softball with Maddie Burkhart, a member of that 2013 Women's College World Series team for the Huskers. So we'll dive into a little bit about that and also the matchup coming up this weekend. So keep it here on Sports Nightly.
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13: 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Welcome back to Sports Nightly. I'm Jessica Cootie, and as we have been talking about a lot here recently, the Huskers have made 7 Women's College World Series appearances and have a great shot this weekend to make it 8 hosting Super Regionals for the very first time in program history. And, hey, I wanted to bring in one of the members of those 7 World Series teams. In fact, the last one back in 2013, you know her name well. She's also a great friend of the Huskers Radio Network, Maddie Fowler Burkhart. Maddie, it's so great to see you and catch up with you.
23: You know, I'm always game to talk softball. This is the best time of year, so thanks for having me, Jess. It's so good to talk to you.
13: Well, I guess, first of all, catch fans up on what you're doing, what you're up to these days.
23: I am back in my hometown in Tucson, Arizona, so working for the university there, but still a diehard softball fan. So I know my coworkers for the last 4 weeks, I would say, not even just the last 2 weeks, have heard about everything to do with Husker softball. It was really funny because the dean of our business college, I think I talk about it so much that it even infiltrated like his algorithm on social media. So he was getting Husker softball feed for his social media feed. So don't worry, I am spreading the good word about Husker softball down in Tucson.
13: We love to hear it. Okay, so I have tried to tell this story a little bit, but I'm not getting it right. So the last time when you guys made it to the Women's College World Series, you had to do it on the road and ended up knocking off number three, Oregon. And nobody expected you guys to do it. So take it from there and tell us about when you guys got to Oklahoma City.
23: So we went into Oregon, and they were undefeated at home that year. So wow. We were a 14 seed. They were a 3 seed. And it was just really historic what we went in there. It took 3 games, best of 3, and we knocked them off. And I can, like, those memories are so vivid of celebrating in Wright Field in Eugene to get to the World Series. And for all of us, I mean, it's a lifelong dream, right?
13: Yeah.
23: Like, you dream of that your entire life as a youth softball player. So to make it happen was just, I mean, it's like I get emotional just thinking about it. But so then we go to Oklahoma City, and we get there, and you get there early, you do media day, and they don't have a Nebraska flag. So all of the team final 8 flags are supposed to be up kind of around the ballpark, and they had not banked on us being there. So there was no Nebraska flag. It was on its way, and they hadn't printed any Nebraska t-shirts yet, because that was kind of a late order. So it was one of those things that we were trying to use it as fuel. Like, they didn't think we'd make it here. We were the underdog. And but it was a blast. I mean, doing the media day production, being in Oklahoma City and seeing the fan support and the little girls who line up and just how loud that stadium is. It is an incredible professional feeling for a college softball player.
13: It is so special, and I want it so bad for this group because it is such a special team. And again, you guys had to do it way up there in Oregon. How beneficial is it for this group to get to try to do it here inside Boland Stadium on Ronda Revelle Field, by the way?
23: It is. It is. Having that home field advantage is so important. But I just want to reiterate to everyone, it is so hard to make it there to Oklahoma City. I mean, the talent level is insane. And even the field this year, it feels even more wide open than it's ever been before, where when they were coming out with those 1 through 16 regional seeds, there was 8 different, you know, methodologies they could have used to re-rank it, because that's how competitive this is. So I just want to reiterate to people, it is so hard to make it there. It is. The talent is elite. Everything has to go right. I mean, it's one of those things where you need a squib hit to drop in somewhere. You need a little bit luck your way. You need maybe an error, right? Because these are going to be tight games. But that's where the fans can show up, right? If it's going to be a one-run ball game, that's where Husker Nation can be the difference maker and bring that energy when the team needs it. Even if things are, if we need a rally, right, that can start with the fans. And I think back to the basketball run, right, in March Madness. And there was a time where it felt like I was watching from home, but it felt like the fans willed, you know, Fred Hoiberg's team to get back in that game, and the fans weren't going to let you go down without a fight. So Boland Stadium can be that difference maker too. And Ronda Revelle Field at Boland Stadium, as you said.
13: So when should fans get the loudest? When they're hitting, when the Oklahoma State's hitting, or when they're pitching? When Nebraska's hitting?
23: You know, that's a good question. You know, one of the moments that I love when fans really step up is when you can tell the other team is trying to, you know, call a timeout or do something to crush momentum, right? And, you know, say we've got a rally, we've got 2 runners on, and they take a long circle visit to try to reset their pitcher. Don't let them get comfortable. That's when the fans can really push through those moments. Yeah.
13: Okay. Well, that's good to know. Okay. So you've been watching a lot of softball. Tell us about, again, potentially having success against Ruby Malin. We've talked a lot about this, and that's the big storyline going into it. A lot of Nebraska talent on this field, and especially with the pitching matchups. What's going to be the key to potentially having some success against her for our hitters?
23: Yeah, Ruby, she is a competitor. I mean, she's a gamer. She's so fun to watch because, I mean, she pitches with her heart on her sleeve, and she has good stuff. She throws hard. She goes up in the zone. She's got a great drop ball, so she can move north and south. She's got an off-speed pitch, and she's really hit her stride. I feel like the best pitching she's done all year has been, you know, in the last three weeks of season where she went and beat Oklahoma, she beat Texas, and that Oklahoma State team is they're going to ride her as much as they can. I mean, I think back to when Nebraska played Oklahoma State two games in the middle of this season, and game one went 11 innings, and Ruby pitched 10 of the 11 innings, and I think she could have kept going, and they went for a different arm in that 11th inning, but she was not slowing down when I was watching that game. She looked as sharp in inning 10 as she did in inning one. So you may think, you know, oh, can one pitcher really, you know, go, if say this goes three, you know, in a series, yeah, she could go all 3 days, and she's a senior, and she wants to get her team back to OKC. So I expect to see Ruby Malin pitch until she can't pitch anymore, and she's a competitor. It'll be a tough battle, and I know they're watching tape on her. That's kind of how this week goes. Is it's nice when you've played someone already, because you can watch your exact at bats against that pitcher and see, you know, what sequence did they use to get you out? Where were your swings and misses? Where did you have success, and prep for that? So it'll be a dogfight.
13: It's going to be interesting, fascinating for sure. Where Nebraska has maybe a little bit of an advantage is they got two pitchers. How much do you love Alexis Jensen?
23: She's so fun. I mean, the wag that she has been, she's one of one to watch compete. But what I really love is not only having two aces, but I love how different they are. And that is such a special thing to have when you're going to make a deep postseason run. The fact that we have a lefty who can throw a sweepy curveball compared to a power pitcher in Jordy, and that they both have a really strong off-speed pitch. I can't emphasize that enough. These hitters these days just are so good. I mean, you've seen the home run numbers this year. It's insane. It's hard out there to be a pitcher, and you have to have a good off-speed pitch. And Alexis and Jordy both have an elite one that they can pull the string on, and that's a difference maker for them. So the fact that we can start either one can close, they can come back and re-enter, it gives us a lot of options, and I think that's the difference maker for Nebraska, is they have two arms that they can go on because these hitters are good.
13: Okay, so we talked about it a little bit, but when you guys went up and you had to do it on the road, but you know, things have to come together. You said that there, everything has to go right. So what does it take for a team to kind of put it all together in this moment to be able to get to that big stage in Oklahoma City?
4: Yeah, it takes a lot of mental toughness. I remember we, in that series, back in those days, you didn't play three separate days. It was, you played on Friday and then Saturday, and the if necessary game was a doubleheader. And we were leading that game one on Saturday, and we could have put it away right there, and we dropped the game. And we had some errors in, you know, at the end of that game, and it just felt like such a lost opportunity. And I remember we went back to the locker room because we had about 30 minutes to reset between games, and we all started laughing because we realized that over the course of our season, we had not dominated conference play like this Husker team has. We had won every single conference series, but we didn't sweep a single one. We always won the series but had dropped a game somewhere. So somebody pointed that out, and it was like the reset we needed, where we were like, hey, this is just what we do, guys. We're going to win this in three. No problem. This is the script that was written. Like, let's go get it done. And it takes kind of like that mentality, right, to know that something's not going to go your way, right? Mm-hmm. You might get a lucky break somewhere, but odds are, like, these are such tough games. Something's not going to go your way, whether it's a strike three call that you disagree with, or you hit a screaming line drive in the left center gap and a girl makes a phenomenal play. You know, the game might even out. You might get jammed on a pitch that falls down the right field line later in the game. That's the difference maker. So it really is that training. And I will tell you, I would put Coach Revelle's mental toughness training that she puts you through up against anyone out there. I mean, this is what she prepares you for the entire time, to not be any different in the big moments, to be consistent, not try to be something you're not. But if things don't go your way, to be able to move past it and keep putting in the work and trust that you're going to get another opportunity.
13: How excited are you for Coach Revelle to have a season like this?
4: It is the coolest thing. I mean, she has been the mainstay, and Coach Sipple, you know, I never want to leave her out too, because she's been there every step of the way. But, yeah, you know, they have done this. They have put in the work. They've had success. I mean, thinking back to when they played, and then, of course, the Peaches James era, and then there have been several years we hadn't been, and then we pull it together in 2013 to get back and put this team back on the national stage, you know, with Taylor and Tatum Edwards leading the way. And then it was a little rocky there for a while, and, you know, she turned it back around. And I think back to, I think it was the 2022 team who won the Big Ten tournament. Mm-hmm. And that was, I think, a really important moment, that squad who went on a run to get Nebraska back into postseason. And then they never looked back from there. But it's so special. I'm so happy for the coaches to have this moment to host Super Regionals at Bolin Stadium, something that has never been done. Even back in the Peaches James era, I want to point that out, there wasn't always the super regional format. It used to be just a regionals and then onto the World Series. So it's changed over the years. But, you know, I'm so happy for them to be able to see that this is like the hardest ticket in town to get right now. That's incredible for softball to have that kind of momentum, and for them to do it with a team full of Nebraska kids is even more special. I mean, they are so proud to wear Nebraska across their jersey. That comes across, you know, even if you're just a casual fan turning on a game, how proud these girls are to represent this state.
13: Okay, so one more kind of X's and O's question. I think maybe some folks a little surprised that this team didn't score as many runs as maybe we're used to, because they've just have been electric in what they've done at the plate, but a little lower scoring games over the weekend. But we were talking before we came on the air about just that they were, especially on Sunday, that they were hitting the ball really hard, made good contact, had good at-bats. It just happened that there were some good defensive plays made. But what's kind of, I guess, your message that, you know, for folks maybe worried a little bit about the bats going into this one? Because it's going to be hard to get runs both ways for these teams going into this weekend, right?
4: Yeah, a lot of people texted me that exact question to ask, and they're like, are you nervous that we needed more run support? And my answer was, not if Jordy and Alexis are going to pitch like that, then we just need one or two runs. But also, that's just kind of postseason. It really does not matter what it looks like. A win is a win, and I never try to overthink it, because all bets are off in postseason. But I do want to remind people, looking back to when we played Oklahoma State this year, it was a 2-1, 11-inning ball game, and it was a 4-3 ball game. So that's a prolific offense down in Stillwater. They've always had good offense. And if you look at what they did in regionals, they put up a lot of runs. But I'm going to look at what happened when we played them head-to-head, and it was a really tight ball game. And that's what I expect to see. But I, like you said, I also think Nebraska put some better at-bats than maybe what they had to show for it in the runs column. I mean, I'm thinking of Ava Kuzak in particular. I felt like she had three or four line drive shots that just were not falling. And that's where, like I said, the game can even out in funny ways. And so you can always count on yourself that I had a quality at-bat. Maybe I didn't have something to show for it this time, but if I keep putting quality bats together, something good's going to happen. So that's all you can focus on. But it is going to be a fun ball game. And I'm old school. I like those 2-1 ball games. It's been the year of the hitter with all these crazy home run records and everything. But you give me a 2-1 ball game every day, and that's what I'm signing up for.
13: Okay. Hey, and you're going to make the trip here, and I know a lot of former Huskers that played here are going to. This really means a lot to you guys, too, to see this team do what they're doing this year, right?
4: It means so much. It's been really fun. I mean, I'm in a group text right now with like 17 other alumni that I played with. And I've heard from people who are flying in from Ohio, from Kansas, from Washington, from California, from Colorado. I'm flying from Arizona. I mean, you name it. People are spending the money and to come back and get together. I mean, people are like, where's the tailgate? When are we getting together? How are we organizing? How are we going to bring the energy in the stadium? And it's just something that you feel like you can't miss. I mean, it's that sisterhood forever. And we're also, a lot of us are romanticizing when we did it in 2013. But it's also really special And this doesn't happen a lot of places. The fact that Coach Revelle has been that coach for so long. I mean, there are alums from the 90s that I know really well. There are alums from the early 2000s that I know really well. And it's because we have a constant in a coaching staff with Coach Revelle and Coach Sipple. And I never want to take that for granted, that makes a really special alumni base and family because we've had a constant leader.
13: That gives me chills. And it speaks to that culture, right? That it's just passed down from generation to generation. And it connects you guys in a way that I don't think you always see.

0: a softball ticket in Lincoln, Nebraska.
1: Well, great stuff. We'll look forward to seeing you and a bunch of former Huskers, some Husker alumni being in town with a lot of Husker Nation there to support Nebraska softball for the first time hosting a Super Regional. Thank you so much for your time. And, yeah, can't wait to see you out here this weekend.
0: Go Big Red. It's going to be fun.
1: Love it. Love it. Maddie Fowler Burkhardt, a member of that 2013 World Women's College World Series team. So going to be here this weekend cheering on the Huskers. All right, got to step aside for a break. More coming up right after this.
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13: What happened to the
1: John Deere dealer?
13: That was a great song. I guess we cut it out before the drive.

0: Drop.
1: Thank you. You know what song
2: is? I don't have a I can't hear it.
1: You can turn it up on your speakers, right? You probably can't play more than 30 seconds or else we'll get copyrighted. But it is a one of the greatest bands of all time. The song is named after a color. That's your guess.
2: Yellow.
1: Or that's, yes.
2: It was all yellow.
1: There you go. You got it. That is one of the all-time songs. I've seen that song performed live many times.
2: When it is Sports Nightly into a karaoke night.
1: When we were first doing the whole concert deal, right, when Troy came on, we have the new events division. I was going to, you know, off air say, hey, you know, can we get Coldplay in here for a concert? At Memorial Stadium, just kind of throw that. I didn't throw that out there, so I've now thrown that out there on radio.
2: You also like the Fray, right?
1: The Fray. That's like very nostalgic for me.
2: Yeah,
1: it's like 2005-ish.
2: Yeah,
1: like when they were really in their prime, 2005 to 2009. But the lead singer left the band, and now what's left of the band is touring again.
2: Oh,
1: I almost went. I was pretty close to seeing them in Omaha this fall, but it was the Friday before the Michigan game, and I said my first year I got to study these notes, so I didn't go.
2: No Fray. Well, no. Hey, some news coming out today with men's hoops. They've got some tough exhibitions.
1: The Billikens.
2: Yeah, so they've got St. Louis, a home and home, kind of similar to what they scheduled with BYU, and so St. Louis will be here October 9th, and they loosened the rules with the exhibition games, couple years ago, so they're able to kind of schedule a little bit tougher teams, get a better test, and so you're allowed three exhibition games now. And so Coach Hoiberg really talked about, you know, when they scheduled that BYU exhibition last year and how important that was. And think about going into that, we didn't know what this team was. You know,
1: we still talked about it all the way towards the end of the year.
2: Yeah, I mean, and we didn't know kind of where. We know where they were voted in preseason polls, and no one really expecting much from this team. And then BYU is a top 10 team coming in here and has potential lottery draft pick and all the talent and all the money spent from NIL to put together this roster. And here comes Nebraska. They win that exhibition game and match up so well against one of the top teams going into the season. And Coach Hoiberg talked about how good that was for his team at the beginning of the season.
1: Yeah, they had A.J. Dubonso, who's going to be one of the top picks in the NBA draft. And you look at St. Louis last year, they were 29-6. They blew out. They obliterated Georgia in the first round of the NCAA tournament. They scored over 100 points. They lost to the eventual national champion, Michigan Wolverines. So you're playing a tournament team, not just a tournament team, but a team that won a tournament game. It wasn't a first four game. They won a round of 64 game. So that's going to be a nice test. Again, it doesn't go against your regular season record with it being an exhibition, but you want to find a way to test yourself as much as possible. And you still have, so that puts two of the three that are out there for potential exhibition. You wonder if the other one would be a Division II or an NAIA local school around the area that would have the opportunity to come to PBA and play a game.
2: I know Coach Hoiberg in the past has done stuff with, guys from Nebraska or, former guys that have worked for him. And so, I remember that, I called the game on Big Ten Plus last year, and that was the largest, obviously, exhibition crowd that they had, and I think that was part of the goal, and they had some recruits in, and so it was just a big weekend, and I think as part of it, too, is trying to get the momentum going early with the excitement about this team, and so you kind of saw it from the beginning as opposed to building, going into conference play. It really was there from the start.
1: Yeah, I think we were kind of searching for something to get excited about when it came to basketball, and it came right away.
2: Mm-hmm.
1: It came with that matchup. I went to that game. You called that game for Big Ten Plus. Just understanding, I think more than anything, the notoriety of who was coming in here. BYU was a good team, preseason, top 10 team, and then A.J. Dubonso with all the hype around him. I mean, he was the talk of college basketball before the season started, and we hyped that matchup up in the week leading up to, I think that was the week we played Minnesota on a Friday night for football, so the game was on Saturday. We were excited to kind of see that live, and I think Nebraska, in a way, not having been every practice, sort of surprised us a little bit, I think, with what we saw out of them. Now, you weren't going to – exhibitions are different, right, because you're not showing all the X's and O's. You're not showing defensive looks. It's like a spring game for football. You're not showing a lot of things, but I think we were pretty happy with what we saw, and it turns out it was a precursor for a really good season.
2: Yeah. Also announced yesterday that they'll play Providence in the – part of the 2026 Basketball Hall of Fame tip-off.
1: That's at Mohegan Sun, right?
2: Yeah, Connecticut. Coming up November 7th. So, yeah, one of the ugliest mascots in America.
1: Battling
2: Purdue Pete. You can Ben.
1: Purdue Pete. They look similar, don't they?
2: Ben and I have an agreement on that, that guy is scary, and I think the Friar is very not attractive.
1: Yeah, he is something.
2: Yeah.
1: He's not a face a mother would love. Only a mother would love.
2: He's a little scary.
1: It's the mouth for me. The mouth doesn't close. It remains agape. And it's just like, and the eyes are, I think they were going for haunted.
2: I do not like mascots that just have a head on a human body. So I'm not a big fan of Pistol Pete or Willie the Wildcat. But the two scariest for me, not the most unattractive, are the Friar and Purdue Pete. Like, those guys are scary. So on that note, got to get to a break. We're back to wrap up hour number one next.
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2: 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Welcome back. Final segment here of hour number one. Sports Nightly with Kyle Crooks. I'm Jessica Coody. So we were kind of talking about this in commercial breaks, and if you're on X, you probably saw multiple people posting about it, but we were chatting about it. The Next Round Live on X tweeted out some numbers, combined performance in conference play, football, men's basketball, women's basketball, baseball, and softball, averaging the win percentage together. I went and did Nebraska's to vouch that it was right, and it was. So... but I was, pleasantly surprised. I guess I shouldn't have been, given what baseball, softball, and men's basketball has done. But Nebraska coming in, what, 1, 2, 3, 4, 5, 6, ninth. They're in the top 10 with win percentage. Yeah.
1: Duke was first. So this is amongst Power Four.
2: Duke and UCLA, both 750 win percentage.
1: And then you have the two Big Ten schools, Michigan and Ohio State. I mean, that's pretty impressive. I mean, again, a lot of your spring sports are doing some of the lifting there, and especially with men's basketball and what they've done. Remember, women's basketball made a NCAA tournament this year. So
2: it's conference play, and softball only lost one game, so that helps too.
1: Yeah, I mean, and then baseball was 23-7. They won their most conference games as a program this year. Spring's doing a lot of the, and then what the men had done this year. So that makes sense. I mean, there's a lot of big brands and big schools that you're over. on that list.
2: I kind of forgot about the big season Texas Tech football had, because I was like, how is Texas Tech ahead of Nebraska? But not by much, but they obviously had a big
1: didn't season. End well in the playoff.
2: Yeah, and they have good ball bat sports as well. So, but yeah, so it goes Michigan State, Ohio State, Texas Tech, Bama, Texas, Virginia, and then Nebraska. I was kind of surprised to see Virginia on the list.
1: Vandy was up there too. Vandy was right behind Nebraska. I mean, you think of what Vanderbilt as an athletic department, what they've done over the last two or three years, not just football, but like men's basketball is legit. Women's basketball is a top 10 team. They don't have softball. So that probably helps their numbers, because it's another sport that could drag them down. But baseball has actually had somewhat of a down year, but they're still a tournament team. They're a legit athletic department when they were at the bottom rung of the SEC on a consistent basis.
2: I know a lot of folks are saying you should include volleyball for Nebraska, and that would certainly shoot Nebraska up towards the top as well. They didn't lose a game in conference play.
1: That would certainly help. But I wanted to go back to what you were talking about last segment. I want people to tweet at us or text us their top three ugliest mascots.
2: You know, there's polls about it every year.
1: Because I've come up with a few.
2: Okay.
1: The one in New Orleans, the New Orleans baby cake, I think is what it is. It's like the baby mascot is terrifying. Let me see if I can find it. I had it right here. But there's some ones that are Friar Dom is the name of the Providence mascot, by the way.
2: Yeah, not a fan.
1: Freddy Fever of the Indiana Fever is up there. Okay. It's just like a giant dinosaur with giant red hands. I mean, there's some interesting ones in here. If you have any suggestions, feel free to contact the show, because this is a very hot topic.
2: 1A1B for me is, and you will not convince me otherwise, is Purdue Pete. Just text Ben. Text Ben and see what he says about Purdue Pete. Don't give him any context, but ask him his opinion on Purdue Pete.
1: I think Gritty...
2: No, text him right now.
1: Okay.
2: Text Ben and say, what are your thoughts on Purdue Pete? We can read it on the other side.
1: Gritty from the Flyers, kind of endearing now, but he's pretty, the eyes, you know, Gritty, the orange kind of fluffy thing with the big eyes.
2: Yeah. So I know this is kind of a hot topic. My mom is obsessed with Little Red, like loves him, thinks he's so funny.
1: How could you not be?
2: Some people are not as much of a fan, but, you know, my mom is obsessed. She has him a picture, big picture blown up of him, and it's in her laundry room. But, all right, got to get to a break. Hour number two of Sports Nightly coming up next.
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ABC News. 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It's the first time the Senate's approved moving forward with the resolution after seven previously failed votes.